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I got drive, I don't need a car. 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
1: 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Thomas Jefferson tried them. 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
0: Like Anakin from Waukesha. 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
0: Like Anakin from Waukesha. So am I the jerk if I don't hire my friend's kid?
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0: I like it right away. 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
2: I think that he's a jerk because aren't you able to, like, have a job until you're, like, 15 or something? I think that's just a little rude.
0: Or little Anna in Waukesha.
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0: Like Anakin from Waukesha. 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

0: sweeping air from Matt Freeze compounded the damage in a 4-1 defeat at Lumen Field. It marked the fourth time in five World Cups the Americans exited at the round of 16. It feels exactly the same, Tyler Adams said afterward. A historic knockout win, a golden roster, home field advantage, still not enough. Will 2030 finally be the year the U.S. breaks through?
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2: I still think you're a jerk.
1: You get to be our moral compass.
2: No, wait, you're a jerk.
1: It's time to find out. Am I the jerk?
3: Look what you did, you little jerk.
4: Well, somebody got very triggered by all the smoke in the air yesterday, and I don't blame them. It was disgusting.
5: It smelled terrible. Honestly,
4: it ruined my day.
5: It feels like it's affecting people, right? Like,
4: I felt like I was locked up like COVID. I knew I could leave the house, but I didn't want to. And let me tell you something about my crazy neighbor, Randy.
5: Shout out, Randy. Shout out, Powder.
4: Oh, my God. They have a new Jeep. The guy was driving down our street with the top off. I go, are you a lunatic?
5: Yes, the answer is yes.
4: I almost walked over there, but I didn't want to go out of the house.
5: So you yelled at him from the front door.
4: No, I didn't yell. I just watched him. Went, what the hell?
5: What was wrong with you, Randy?
4: He probably went golfing.
5: Oh, Randy was out there living his life because it does not exist.
4: I couldn't believe it. I was like, this guy's wild.
5: I'm sure. Oh, listen,
4: I didn't leave the house. Doug and I were sad we couldn't go on our walks because the air was disgusting and I didn't want to smell like a campfire, man.
5: Air quality wasn't worth it. It smelled like bonfire and burning plastic over in Bayview. And I couldn't explain it to anybody because we were all living it.
4: Yeah.
5: Everybody was in it. Even my mom down in Illinois was like, I thought my neighbors were burning garbage. No, your neighbors in Canada.
4: Catalina.
5: Gotti, come on.
4: It's a big fire.
5: For real.
4: Okay, well, let me read to you the email we got last night. 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
5: We'll get there.
4: Hope for the best.
5: We'll get there.
4: But she wants to know, am I the jerk for canceling my order yesterday? Okay. Allie and DZ, I went out yesterday in the crazy smoke for a pickup order at a big box store.
5: Okay.
4: I didn't want to be outside at all, but we needed necessities like diapers and formula. So I placed the order, and when I was driving to the store, happy I didn't have to exit my car, I got a notification that I had to go inside because the conditions were so bad, they weren't sending their employees outside with the pickup orders.
5: Oh, so they were taking care of the...
4: Yeah.
5: No way.
4: I was very upset and canceled my order.
5: Yeah, that sucks.
4: I needed someone to help, but I couldn't believe they wouldn't fulfill their own service.
5: Am
4: I the jerk for canceling my order because they told me I had to go inside? Ooh-wee.
5: Yeah. Well, and we don't pay for a lot of these services. That's part of the problem. They're like free offered add-on when you got the app or whatever.
4: You think you're entitled because it's part of what they do, but... Mm-hmm. At the end of the day, it's, I guess, probably in their legal stuff that they cannot serve people if they don't want to. Because think about if it's like a blizzard and one of your employees might fall on the ice. There comes some legal stuff in there.
5: Do that during blizzard weather?
4: I don't know. I'm just making this up as I go.
5: But listen,
4: sounds like they would, though.
5: That is part of the whole reason why that whole thing got started.
4: Why we
5: do pickup is because I'm not trying to go out in inclement weather. I'm not trying to go out when there's a smoke advisory, even though sometimes you may have to, you are paying them as an employee to do the pickup orders, right? So when the weather is inclement and I as a consumer would now use that service, you're saying, no, we're going to prioritize our employees and not send them out there. Well, then why would you hire them?
4: Yeah, well, why are you offering this service? Don't offer the service that day if you can't fulfill it at all. And don't wait till I'm on my way to the store and then cancel my order.
5: Don't offer it any day, because on a good day, when it's nice out, maybe I do and can and will just go in the store and buy it myself.
4: Yeah.
5: The point of these services, for example, when COVID happened, was to avoid people from going inside the store.
4: That's when pickup got really big.
5: That's why we had 30 people in line in the pickup line, right? Why do you think there's 30 car lines now and only 5 of them are ever being used at any one time?
4: DZ, I ordered takeout last night because, I mean, obviously we could have gone out. It wouldn't have killed us to go out for 10 minutes.
5: It would have been fine.
4: I didn't want to, and the smell makes me sick. I hate that.
5: The smell makes my stomach turn, bro. I promise you.
4: So I chose to order delivery, and I knew somebody else was going to be doing that for me. So I gave them a decent tip, and I went, this is like a blizzard weather to me. You're going above and beyond, but you're working.
5: But you're working. That's your job. You're technically getting paid for this. This is what you got hired to do, my guy.
4: Ooh, somebody texted in and said, not the jerk for canceling your order, but definitely the jerk for being upset about it, and they actually care about their employees' welfare first.
5: I love that you care about your employees' welfare, but then do not hire them to do these jobs that are technically considered hazardous jobs, right?
4: I don't think the employees have a say in it, though. It's got to be the store saying, we don't want to send you out because we don't want to get sued if you get cancer from all the smoke one day in your lungs.
5: Oh,
4: don't you think?

0: I thought it was maybe the employees backed in with, you know, the corporation going, okay, if you guys are saying you're not comfortable going outside, we won't make you.
1: Maybe that. I don't know what the rules are. Mm. I just know I want my order when I place it. Okay, 414-533-1037. Somebody texted in and said a local big box store made them go inside yesterday for their pickup order, too. I'm not going to call them out because if you're worried about the safety of your employees, I'm not going to rip on you, but I am going to say it's a big box store and people were upset. So it's like, this is why it's the moral dilemma.
0: So the customer isn't always right, and we're proving this theory right now. Mm-hmm. Genuinely, if a big box store, any box store is going, the smoke advisory, the weather's not good, we're not sending our employees out there, well, then you don't need to be hiring them for that service.
1: Well, I just say don't run it that day. But you know what? It's not advice.
0: Don't run it any day.
1: Jerk or not the jerk for canceling her order. I say not the jerk. She chose that she didn't want to go outside. That was her choice. It's not even offensive to the store. It's just like, I'm not doing it. I'm You're not offering it. I'm out. So I say not the jerk.
0: See, but at that point, they're not even file a complaint, bro. Because you're letting them just get away with it. You're just canceling the order. They're giving you your money back. Now you still got to go to another store and hope that they're going to fulfill your order and bring it out. Right. Or you got to go out in this weather, right? Now you got to flip to another big box store, use a different app, right? So I'm saying jerk because you didn't stand on enough business.
1: Mm, okay. You know what? Is she a jerk for canceling her order because they asked her to come inside yesterday during all that smoke and she went, no, I came here to pick up. You bring it out.
0: I would have came out and complained. I would have came in and complained. Yeah.
1: We'll talk to you next.
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2: I still think you're a jerk.
1: You get to be our moral compass.
2: No, wait, you're a jerk.
1: It's time to find out. Am I?

0: jerk.
1: Look what you did, you little jerk.
2: Okay, so she yesterday placed an order at a big box store. We're not going to call them out. And she ended up canceling it because she didn't want to go outside because of the smoke. And she needed diapers and formula. And so she got there and they said, you have to get out now and go inside because...
3: We're not sending our employees out.
2: Correct. And she said, well, I couldn't believe they wouldn't fulfill their own service.
3: Yeah, that sounds kind of backwards. A little bit. And I get that you're being safe for your employees and I love that for you. But then you're foregoing the reason that this service even exists.
2: Yeah. Well, we got to go to Antonia in Vegas. First one in, and guess what? She's not in Vegas. She normally listens on the Odyssey app because she's from Oak Creek.
3: Right.
2: She's back in town.
3: You home, girl?
2: Hey! Good morning.
4: Hey, guys.
3: Hey, home, girl.
2: What are you doing in Milwaukee?
3: You back, huh?
4: I'm here for a funeral viewing.
2: I'm so sorry. Never mind. Forget it.
3: Dang. Don't forget we even asked.
2: I but hope it's not outside. I'm not even trying to be funny. I'm being serious. My Lord.
3: We're just glad you're home. We're happy to have you back.
4: I have to travel to get there, you know?
2: Yeah.
4: I flew in late last night. I got in, well, technically this morning, like 1 a.m.
3: Uh-huh.
4: And my flight out is 7:30, so I'm not staying.
3: You're in and out.
2: You're literally here for the day.
3: You're here for the viewing, and then you're going to view them flight homes.
2: Thanks for keeping us as part of your morning routine. You're a loyal one, Antonia. Yeah. That's why we love you.
4: And it feels so nostalgic even more now that I'm looking at the freeway exits and everything. You're on speakerphone, by the way.
3: Hey, what up, gang? gang.
2: Aw, that's so amazing. Well, what do you think, Antonia? Is she the jerk for canceling her order?
4: I have to say jerk. But let's be mindful. We are human beings. I understand the inclement weather. Like, I've made it to work at Pottawatomie when I was trekking through snow with a knee walker and I couldn't bear weight on my leg. I could do that. Now, this is a little different. So people who don't naturally have breathing issues, you're upset that you have to go into the store once. Now, yes, you may have to do other errands, and that's why it's bothering you, because now you have to breathe it more. But think of that employee.
2: They have to go out 50 times.
4: All day.
2: You're putting them at risk over and over and over, because that's all they do is in and out, in and out. We see it. And one day I pulled up to get my order, and they were waiting on me outside, and I pulled up, and the guy was like, oh, and I was like, hey.
3: Sorry, I'm late.
2: I said I was coming, and they can see me.
3: And they already came outside waiting for you. Well, and with that spin of it, I guess they're going out at least 50 times a day, depending on how long the shift is. But then that's not on me. Change up the shift. Change up the hours. You could coordinate as management and go, hey, we're going to have you go in, you know, a couple. We're going to go do an hour, and then you're going to stay inside an hour.
2: The store should have just canceled the service for the day, and they did it, and then people showed up and got mad, and then they said you had to go inside, and I get that. That's misleading, and that would make me upset. However, I understand why they did it.
3: Yeah, saying it's available and then rescinding it after ordered, that's shiesty. Yeah.
2: All right,
4: Antonia. But maybe their systems don't have that ability to notify people in advance. So, it makes it hard for everyone. We just got to remember that think of it like your kid. Would you want your kid to be going outside in this repetitively all day? They're carrying stuff. They're breathing heavier. They're going to take in more. And I promise you, they didn't have N95 masks sitting around to staff all of these people.
3: Well, that's not our fault. They should have.
4: I agree.
3: Because as we found out during COVID and past, like, you kind of need them bad boys around for respiratory issues.
4: I'm not going to lie. I pulled mine out.
2: I thought about it, but I didn't go anywhere.
3: It was a suggestion for a lot of people, and it was an actual occurrence for a lot of people.
2: I know it's a health thing, but it also grosses me out and smells awful. That's another reason I didn't want it. It just stinks, man.
3: Yeah, I do not like wearing a mask all day, but I also like breathing better, though.
2: Totally. All right. Well, thanks for calling, Antonia. I'm sorry you're here for that reason, but it's nice to feel your energy in the city.
3: So good to see you home.
4: I have you guys in this morning. Love you.
3: Love you back. Have a great day.
2: Bye. Love that. All right. So one of our callers dropped off. Before we go to the third, you want to just take one random?
3: I mean, why not?
2: Hi, Kiss FM. Who's this?
5: Hey, it's Melinda. I got disconnected.
2: Oh, thank God. She was the one.
3: Oh, no way.
2: I was scared to answer blindly. I'm so glad it's you because you were one of our callers. Melinda, welcome back.
5: Thank you.
3: She ain't called in a minute.
5: I turned my radio off now. I was listening.
3: Got a theme song called 5 Days in a Row, even though we had to dust it off.
2: Okay, Melinda, I don't know if you heard what Antonia said, but she said jerk. What do you think? Jerk or not the jerk for canceling the order when the store said you got to come pick it up inside yesterday?
5: They're jerks, and I'll tell you why. Mm. I'm in healthcare. No. You have to have a policy in place for situations like this.
2: Mm.
5: You know, when you work on AIDS cases or infectious disease or whatever,
3: sure.
5: Glove up, gown up, put your mask on.
3: Mm.
5: They provide a service, and then they cancel? That's totally wrong.
2: Mm-hmm.
3: Dang.
5: It's on them.
2: It's interesting. I was talking to my kids the other day about Magic Johnson. They didn't know anything about AIDS, HIV, any of this stuff. And I was like,
3: well, history about Magic?
2: I had to tell them about Magic Johnson. They asked all these questions. I said, he's still alive. They've made all these. She made me think of this. We talk about health and things that we do or don't know. But we've seen it, like even in wars, how many people have got, we saw with 9/11, all the lung cancer people are now fighting to get help for.
3: We're going to see it out of Venezuela, honestly.
2: You've got to be careful.
3: Yeah, you got to be careful.
2: You know, I mean, it's
5: they should
2: risky.
5: Not have canceled, Allie. That is totally wrong. And it's on the management that didn't have a policy in place for their employees. Yes, keep them safe.
2: People are saying
5: figure it out.
3: People are saying she's a jerk. Dang. I think that's a little crazy. Cause, I mean, I'm on the side of like, obviously you don't pay for this, but the customer is always right. And you got a job to do and you got to provide masks. Like when I worked in the customer service side of the world, it was always you do what you can and what you have to do to make sure the customer is always taken care of. And that's no longer the case, apparently, especially with these big box stores.
2: All right, Melinda. Well, we're glad you got back in. Love you.
5: Thank you. See you guys later.
3: Bye. So good to hear from you. Bye.
2: All right. Last but not least, we need an update and we need to see which way she's going to go on Am I the Jerk? Because yesterday she called in and we found out she was in the hospital. The baby hadn't come yet. Ariana and West Dallas, everybody.
3: Out here making us nervous.
2: I got a baby shower this weekend to go to for you, so you can't have the baby yet.
0: Not yet. Okay. I'm out. I'm going to be out today, so hopefully.
3: Okay.
2: So wait,
3: good.
2: You're still in the hospital, Ariana.
0: Yeah, that's why I was listening to you.
2: Ariana,
3: still in for observation. What time they said they giving you up out the hospital?
2: Huh?
0: They're probably by the afternoon or evening.
2: Well, can I come visit you then? Because, you know, if you're in West Dallas, I had my babies there.
6: She'll slide.
0: Yeah, definitely.
2: I'll be like, this is the room. Owen popped out in, everybody.
3: On a tour.
2: I'm kidding. I had C-sections. Okay, Ariana.
3: Allie going live, breaking all the HIPAA.
2: I'll put her on FaceTime and everything.
3: It's a hippo. Facebook I thought you live. Said hippo.
2: That's hysterical. Ariana, is she the jerk for canceling her order when the store said you got to come in yesterday because of the smoke?
3: Don't lie.
0: She is a jerk.
3: Ooh.
2: Dang.
3: She got smoked out jerk. Ooh.
0: She is a jerk.
2: Why?
0: My reasoning is, DZ, look, I always say the customer is always right. Not all the time.
2: She does manage a credit union. So fair.
3: But in customer service, that's what you say, in quotes.
0: Correct. But you also, I'm thinking as a manager aspect, too.
2: Yeah, no, really.
0: I get it. Maybe, I agree with Antonia. Maybe they didn't have the privilege to, like, let the customers know or put a little thing on the side. Hey, unfortunately, we can't do, pickups and stuff like that. Mm-hmm. They're still there working. Like, today, like, I was thanking my nurses today, yesterday. I was like, thank you guys for coming in. Like, I know the smoke. I can smell the smoke inside. I can imagine outside, you know.
3: I can imagine,
0: They're here working for us, you know. And I'm thinking management aspect. Mm-hmm. I wouldn't want my, employees, you know, like in the blizzard. Like, when we have to close, it's a hard decision to close down a bank because we need to be there for our members or our customers,
3: that is
0: true.
3: Somebody.
0: And but unfortunately, their safety comes first, too.
2: Right.
0: And our safety comes first, too. So that's why I'm thinking of that aspect.
2: Yeah, you gotta take care of your employees and be like, screw these people that are upset, you know.
3: But as a manager and as a former manager and as a manager now, Ariana, how many times have you been and put yourself in a situation where you're like, I'll do it then. Mm-hmm. I'll do it. As the manager, I'll do it. Had I been the manager at the big box, I would have been the one putting the N95 on and taking them orders out. Mm-hmm. I'm not putting my employees at risk. I'll put myself at risk, but I'm also not gonna stop providing the service that the company I work for provides. Mm-hmm. Maybe I'm a little too hard on like the we gonna take care of our people. But all right, make the customer come inside.
0: But that's what I'm saying. That's what a manager does. You know, they step in to take care of their employees too.
3: A real manager.
0: Step in. Yeah, no, I definitely always step in. I hop on the teller line. I'll make sure my members or customers are taken care of.
2: And I love coming to your business and screaming, "I need a manager immediately!" Knowing you're the manager.
3: Knowing you're the manager.
2: It's my favorite thing in the world, Ariana. Oh my gosh, you better not have that baby today because we have a baby shower on Sunday.

0: Okay.
1: Facts.
2: No, I'm you better not. We'll be at the baby shower.
0: If you show up with a baby, Sunday, I'll die. If she's having that baby and lying to us, I'll die.
1: I'd be more mad if she's forcing it just to make sure she still has this baby shower. Because, girl.
0: All right. Well, we love you, Ariana. You take care of yourself.
2: Love you guys, too. I'll see you guys Sunday.
0: See you Sunday.
1: Much love. Bye.
2: Oh,
0: my gosh. Is she going to have the baby? Why is she leaving the hospital? Just have the baby and bring it to the baby shower, Ariana. We can't wait.
1: She out here diabetic and dilated. What is she doing?
0: That would be crazy.
1: That'd be crazy.
0: What if she has a baby at the shower?
3: I'm Audrey Hilbert, and this is Odyssey Launch.
4: No, it's to the point where people are saying, like, claim your OG Audrey fan tickets now.
3: I've seen that.
4: What's your, like, pitch to those that are thinking about hopping on the bandwagon?
3: You might love my music. You might not like everything about me, but I think you'll like the music.
4: That's great.
3: That's the pitch.
4: Vote for me.

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0: look at that weather. I mean, it's pretty amazing outside, and by amazing, I mean not a heat wave.
1: It's decent.
0: You know, yeah.
1: Especially for Colombian Independence Day.
0: Is that today?
1: Yeah, it is.
0: Good thing you told me, because I would have no idea whatsoever.
1: Most people wouldn't, unless you're Colombian, you know what I'm saying?
0: Well, happy Colombian Independence Day.
1: Thank you, gracias, huepa.
0: Doug's wearing a shirt, it's so cool out, and he loved it. He was snoring last night for the first time in weeks. I thought, he missed his clothes.
1: He was snoring? Oh my goodness.
0: Yeah, he wanted his clothes back, I guess. He hasn't worn a shirt in forever.
1: He likes cooler weather, I see.
0: Apparently so. Okay. So, I don't know. I don't mind it being like in the high 60s. Thank you very much, Mother Nature.
1: This is my kind of weather. High 60s, maybe mids, mid 70s. Max.
0: Well, we got the question of the day coming up next. We had quite a time yesterday.
1: Oh, time was had for sure.
0: And DZ even won something this weekend.
1: I'm balling. Big balling.
0: It's coming up next. 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

0: Your body's awake, but your brain isn't. Allie and DZ get your brain going with a question of the day.
1: All right, so we're talking about our weekends, of course, as we make it halfway through July. And I want to know what everybody did this weekend. What would you do this weekend, DZ?
2: It was a little bit of a busy weekend, I ain't gonna lie. I did a few things. Where do I start? Guest hosted a Brewers game.
1: How was that?
2: It was very fun. It was nice. A good time. It was on Friday. It was for Cerveceros. Noche de Cerveceros. So that was chill. I mean,
1: that's awesome.
2: It was a great experience. I never hosted a professional baseball game to that degree. Because the first thing I ever hosted in my life in sports was the Lake County Fielders. Where, for anybody that remembers, was they failed baseball team in Zion, Illinois that Kevin Costner co-owned. That's like funny. Back in like the early 2000s.
1: I didn't even know he owned a team until you told me that one day on the air.
2: Mister, they will build it. They will come. And we built it. And nobody really came. And even Kevin Costner only came one time.
1: I believe you.
2: And they still owe me some money. So, you know, that was my first time hosting a baseball game since high school, basically. Yeah. And then we did a little birthday celebrating since we got a birthday boy coming up this week. Mm-hmm. But my wife's going to be busy. So we just had a small family get together for our youngin' Sammy, who's turning 5.
1: How was his birthday?
2: It was good. It was low key. I mean, we considered it his birthday just because we had family over and it was a water slide and we just kicked it. But we didn't do no party. It wasn't a party. Per se. Mm-hmm. We just had, you know, family that came through and we ate good.
1: You weren't
2: good.
1: In the mood for a big party.
2: Mm-mm.
1: You had a lot going on.
2: My mom made some tamales and it was yummy, yummy, yummy.
1: Nice.
2: Yeah. Nah, and we had a bunch of other delicious food too. So
1: nice. Well, I saw the World Cup ended yesterday.
2: Mm-hmm.
1: And that was awesome.
2: Sunday,
1: Spain
2: big things.
1: Won, right?
2: Final game. Bye bye.
1: Final game. And then we went to Ariana in West Dallas's baby shower. I almost said bridal shower, birthday party, everything but baby shower.
2: Same difference.
1: She looked gorgeous.

0: She was glowing, bro. Oh, she had that pregnancy glow, for real.
1: And she was killing me because we were at her baby shower and she would not sit down. She's like walking around cleaning, trash bags, asking, bringing people drinks.
0: When there was plenty of people around her going, stop, what do you need? What?
1: She was
0: what?
1: Like, and what is wrong with her?
0: At one point I looked at her and I was like, you trying to have that baby, ain't you? I said it in Spanish. I was like, you trying to have that baby, ain't you? She was like, I am. I'm trying to be done.
1: Dude, I wanted to deliver the baby at her baby shower.
0: I can only imagine.
1: Like 55 people there. It would have been amazing.
0: Do you imagine the chaos that it would have been had everybody just all of a sudden decided to like dip into helping Ariana deliver this baby just because all of a sudden she decides to have a baby at her baby shower? It would be Ariana.
1: What a great place to have a baby. At a church. By a Jewish lady who's going to deliver it in the basement of a church.
0: I don't just like any of this, honestly.
1: I think it sounds great, man. Go to the phones. Perfect. I wonder if Ariana's calling, and because she needs to be resting right now.
0: No, you know she's not resting. She's probably opening presents.
1: Oh, God. Hi, Kiss FM. Who's this?
2: Good morning. It's OG.
1: Thank goodness.
0: Hey, morning, OG. Ooh, let's get you right. Hold on.
2: It ain't a good morning, but it's a morning.
1: Wow.
0: First things first, theme song's out the way. Why are you laughing like that so diabolically?
1: I was so happy it was cooler. What's wrong with you today, Lori?
0: Yeah, you say? Not a good morning, but it's a morning.
2: Well, you know, it's cooler, but not in my house. My central air unit blew. My water heater shot.
1: Ooh. Oh, wait.
2: Yeah.
1: Hold on.
2: I'm looking at quite a few bands.
1: Dude.
0: Yeah, not rubber bands either. You about to be popping rubber bands.
1: I heard about this because Kelly in Sussex, her dad's an HVAC guy.
0: Really?
1: And Lori
2: came to my house yesterday. Yep, sure did.
1: Look at how the regulars come together. We refer people. We say, here's your guy. So Kelly's dad goes to Lori's house, and Kelly told me she needs a new air conditioner and a new hot water heater.
0: A whole new central system, basically.
1: I'm so sorry.
2: Yeah.
0: You about to gut the basement, basically. You remodeling.
2: Yeah. I'm stressing because I got those babies in the house.
1: Thank God it cooled down.
0: Thank goodness it cooled down. And honestly, you can get a bunch of ice bags and throw them in the tub for a little bit, or you'll get them a little shower or something.
2: Get in the tub. The babies are too big. They don't fit in the tub.
0: Get them an outdoor tub?
1: We're talking about dogs, by the way, everybody.
0: Yeah.
1: So wait a second. So when is somebody going to replace it, or have you not hired someone yet?
2: I have not hired someone yet. Thankfully, we were smart because the last house we owned didn't have central air, but it didn't need it. Okay. It was so close to the lake and so breezy, we just had window units for the upper rooms that got warm.
0: Pretty clutch. Okay. Yep.
2: So we still have two window units that we didn't get rid of.
1: Oh, thank
0: nice.
1: God.
0: So
2: we closed off the whole entire house except for the area where the dogs are and put the window units in both rooms and have fans blowing the cool air throughout the bottom of the house.
1: Nice.
0: You summarize the house, not winterize.
2: If anything happened to my babies.
1: Aww,
0: of course, no.
1: We know.
0: You got to be careful with this weather.
1: Yeah, Doug's in the background going, woof, thanks, Lori.
2: I would have much rather been partying at a baby shower with you guys yesterday, but Kelly's dad was at my house.
0: Dealing with
1: sorry,
0: it.
1: Sorry, you missed
0: real life.
1: It.
0: No, it's real life.
2: It happens to all homeowners.
1: Mm-hmm. It does, it does.
0: Knock on wood so it don't happen sooner than later, but dang, it sucks that it's happening right now, OG.
1: Well, nothing worse than having a broken heater or air conditioner, so we'll need an update.
2: That they both went at one time.
0: Yeah. Right.
1: Even worse.
0: What are the odds?
1: Well, you don't need a hot shower, so it's fine. You're fine.
0: Some might argue that. OG, we need an update for sure, though.
1: Yeah, thanks for calling, Lori.
2: Absolutely. Love you guys. Have a great day.
1: Love you too. Bye.
0: Dang, well, so, we know how her weekend went.
1: Yeah, no kidding.
0: Not
1: all right.
0: Great.
1: 414-533-1037. I want to know what you guys did this weekend. We'll talk to you next.
3: 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The problem is, we can't hear you. So call or text Allie and DZ right now. That solves the problem. 414-533-1037. Talk soon.

0: Your body's awake, but your brain isn't. Allie and DZ get your brain going with a question of the day.
1: Talking about what we did this weekend, and I would say it was quite the baby shower yesterday. It's amazing she didn't have a helicopter drop her off while she was swinging from a pendulum in the sky, because that's kind of the kind of baby shower Ariana in West Dallas had yesterday.
2: Honestly, that was the only thing she didn't do.
1: But she looked beautiful, and she's on the phone.
3: Good morning.
1: Hi.
4: Hey.
1: Hi. Hi, me and your parents are besties. How do you feel about that?
3: I know. My parents loved you guys. I was like, these are family. Like, just get. They're like, no, like, literally. I enjoyed you guys.
1: Ariana,
3: like, you guys are family.
2: Thank you for having us. That was amazing.
1: Your baby shower was great. I went up to get food, and your dad was standing there, and he's like, do you want more? Do you want some of this? Do you want some of that? And I was like, I'm good. And he's like, well, make sure you take some home.
2: Oh,
1: and
2: yeah.
1: I was
2: that.
1: Like, oh, my gosh. And he's like, no, really, really, take some home.
3: I gave like DZ a whole bunch of food to take home. I'm like, that is and everything.
1: So Ariana, dude.
2: If you left without something in your hands as a gift or food, you're a magician. You're an absolute magician, because that just, it somehow doesn't happen, bro.
1: It was so good. Well, I enjoyed your baby shower and your family.
2: Yeah, it was a great time.
3: No, I enjoyed you guys. I appreciate the little gift. I saw, DZ, I saw the card with the Kittles, how they wrote.
2: I loved
3: it.
2: Sammy had to sign it himself and decorate it up. And Danny, I ain't gonna lie, he couldn't have cared less.
3: Well, it's okay.
1: I got the baby a tumbler toy. It was like
3: I
1: a tumbler.
3: Did see that. I was like, that is so Allie.
1: It's like a Stanley tumbler for a baby. I was like, oh yeah, this is it.
2: That's
1: this is definitely it.
2: Put it in that baby's hands ASAP, dog.
1: Yep. Isaac needs a tumbler.
2: Uh-huh.
3: I wanted to thank you guys both, Kelly and Amanda. Like, you guys are awesome. Thank you guys for coming. I had a great time. DZ won the tummy game. I was super
1: excited. That was so funny.
2: I was waiting for somebody to say, and I ain't want to brag. You know what I'm saying? I ain't want to brag, but I just, one, I pulled up late, because I ain't going to hold you. I showed up late. But I pulled up just in time for
1: only 2 hours.
2: For the baby belly guessing game. I pulled up just Colombian enough.
3: I know. I'm glad you guys had fun. I'm glad that you guys came. I told you guys, you guys are a little part of my little family now. So.
2: Thank you. Little? There was like 90 people there. She said little.
1: Like everyone that came up, I was like, friend or family? How do you know Ariana? Because
2: everyone said family.
1: And people would be like, well, I've known her for 20 years, but we're not related. She's just a lady I know in the neighborhood. I'm like, what do you mean? Like, Ariana, is there anyone you don't know? And then I started running into other listeners who didn't know that I knew Ariana, but they listen all the time. Mm-hmm. And I was like, what are you doing here? They're like, what are you doing here? I'm like, no, what are you doing here?
2: And then other people I had met in the city throughout Milwaukee, I'm like, Javier, what are you doing here? What?
1: Yeah,
2: it was crazy.
1: Yeah.
2: It was awesome.
1: Small Milwaukee,
2: baby.
1: For sure.
2: Small Milwaukee. Ariana, you're the best.
3: I just wanted to say that. I hope you guys have an amazing day. I'll keep you guys updated, because that's why I'm up, or else I would not be up.
1: You went to bed at 3.
3: I have a doctor's appointment in a little bit.
2: Okay, good. You got a checkup. Good.
1: Are they going to take it out today? Just admit it.
2: Take it out.
3: I don't know. I think he's coming this week, to be honest with you.
2: Epa. Wow.
1: They're crazy if they don't just take him out today, man. We're ready.
2: Yeah, we're
1: Ariana,
2: ready.
1: You know what?
3: I'm literally going to lay in the bed and say, get him out, please.
1: Wait, no, wait for me. Put your legs up in the stirrups. I'll be right there to deliver. I'll be right there.
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0: No, I just meant that DZ has your solution. If there was a problem, yo, I'll solve it. Or he might make it worse. It's What Would DZ Do on Kiss FM.
1: All right, so today it's an issue with elderly neighbors wanting your help, and you don't want to help them.
2: Yeah, except for you done already kind of committed, man, and here's the problem. You and elderly neighbors is always going to come to this. I feel like I have this problem with my elderly neighbors, but not quite to this degree, if you will. Allie and DZ, a year ago, I purchased my first home, and I've been busy with DIY renovations and connecting with the people in my neighborhood. I've grown particularly fond of a sweet elderly couple nearby who are in their 80s. Lately, they've been requesting a bit more assistance than usual. While I've already agreed to help with minor tasks like shoveling snow and mowing their lawn, they recently caught me off guard by asking if I would be their emergency contact.
1: Don't they know people don't even talk to their neighbors anymore?
2: I mean, no, they don't. They're in their 80s. They're from the era where you still asked your neighbor for a cup of sugar.
1: Most people never talk to their neighbors these days. It's crazy.
2: Not at all. No, most people and me.
1: It's actually not crazy. I'm those people.
2: Me and one of my neighbors were talking about it the other day. We're like, yeah, most people don't do the whole neighborly thing anymore. And I even admitted, I was like, yeah, I'm not as neighborly as kind of I was raised to be, if you will, but if I'm asked for help, I'm not going to be like rude and say no, obviously, but absolutely. I'm not the one that's going to go over and check and knock and whatever.
1: Yeah.
2: But he says, I froze and awkwardly blurted out, yes, but I absolutely do not want that responsibility. I simply couldn't bring myself to decline, say no right then and there in their faces. But now I feel like I'm trapped by the thought of getting an urgent hospital call one day or worse and being responsible for handling a crisis. I need to figure out how to neighborly retract my agreement and would love some guidance on how to handle this. So you basically already mistakenly said yes.
1: Because you felt bad.
2: Because you got elderly neighbors, 80 years old, out here asking, hey, will you be our emergency contact, please, young man? And you're like, I'm not trying to do none of that, son. Yes. Well, then yes. You already kind of said yes.
1: It's not on your neighbors. It's not on anyone to take care of you when you're old. Like, these are things you're supposed to be prepared for. I'm watching this with my parents. They're not prepared at all.
2: Yeah.
1: There's zero reason they can't be prepared, but they're just not. They don't care because they never think anything's ever going to happen. But to put it on somebody who's not even related to
2: who's not your family whatsoever.
1: I mean, to ask your neighbor, maybe that would have been normal 20 years ago, but if my old lady neighbor who lives alone ask me for help, I would help her, but I would be like, this is crazy. This is not my responsibility.
2: As far as the neighborly thing, I think you've gone above and beyond already, more or less, by saying like, hey, I'll happily shovel, I'll happily mow the lawn,
1: I will mow the lawn.
2: But if you're already doing these tasks for yourself, right? But now they're asking you a little more and you've already agreed to it. They might not have people in their lives that are willing or able or maybe close enough to be that emergency contact, right?
1: That doesn't mean it's on you. That's my point. It's but not your responsibility. Why is it now? You act like they're...
2: Who's it defaulting to, though, now, if you've already said yes? I'm struggling to go, how do you retract that? How do you take that back when you've already agreed to it? You know, through the nervous laughter, and you're like, take my info.
1: You're going to have to say, this is a responsibility. It's like asking someone to watch your kid, and you say yes. And then being like, I don't want to watch their kid every day. Why did I say that? And going back and being like, you know what? I can't handle this responsibility. I was trying to be a people pleaser and make you happy. Basically the truth, which
2: nobody's going to want to say. And you already told them the lie and said, yes, I'll be your emergency contact. I hate to say it. You got to wait for something to happen and then be like, okay, help them the one time and then say, I can't do that again. I'm sorry. You got to wait for one of them to have an accident. Unfortunately, they're in their 80s. I hate to be so blunt about it, but it's going to happen. You've experienced this in your life recently.
1: Yeah, but even when they have an accident, they're not going to do anything. They're just going to keep living there thinking, are you going to help me now?
2: Yeah, I feel that. All right.
1: 414-533-1037. The elderly neighbor asked for help. They said yes, and now they're regretting it.
2: You're the sweet old couple's emergency contact now, my boy. You got to live with that one.
1: Dang. All right, we'll talk to you next.

0: No, I just meant that DZ has your solution. If there was a problem, yo, I'll solve it. Or he might make it worse. It's What Would DZ Do on Kiss FM.
1: So today, an elderly man and what woman? Was it a couple?
2: A couple,
1: oh,
2: yeah.
1: Even worse.
2: Even worse, because now you're responsible for two old heads that you ain't even, they're not even your OGs.
1: Not your responsibility.
2: They're not your OGs, but you already said you had to be in their emergency contact.
1: Okay. Well, let's go to Saucy. She started yelling and said that she has experience with this.
2: Saucy's yelling, period, whether experience or not.
1: Old people that you live by trying to get you to take care of them.
2: And listen, I actually love our elderly neighbors. And not like, we got two neighbors that are retired. I'm talking about the old lady in her 90s that lives at the corner. Mm-hmm. But she's so able to take care of herself, it's not even funny.
1: Yeah.
2: I got to fight her to shovel her driveway for her, bro.
1: Sounds like my neighbor.
2: Active.
3: Sounds like my old neighbor, rest in peace, Ron. But I had the same thing happen, and the reality of it is you are people pleasing, and now you're realizing, oh no, what am I going to do?
2: How do I get out of this with the elderly couple?
1: You don't just take on a responsibility like that. It's literally like taking on a child. Like, it's not a thing.
2: And you're new to the neighborhood on top of that, so you're trying to be a good neighbor, not ruffle no feathers, and not make it look bad, but at the same time.
3: And you're not mean. You are not being mean for putting up boundaries, okay? You have to realize that. Now, you realize you screwed up. So,
2: yep.
3: You have to go back to them.

0: Don't listen to DZ and wait for something to happen.
1: I agree.
0: That is dumb.
2: That's
1: horrible advice.
0: But,
2: no.
0: Sorry, bro. But you need to
1: don't
0: go
1: say sorry. You're people pleasing.
2: Yeah, you don't people please.
1: Nothing to be sorry about with that.
2: Daddy
1: one.
2: Told me I'm wrong.
0: No, you need to go back and you need to have a conversation and say, you know, I don't know if I feel comfortable with this, and just talk it out.
2: Can you see? Yeah,
0: my neighbor tried to give me his house and sign his house to me and his car and everything.
2: Why not let that happen?
0: No.
1: Why'd you say no to Ron? Dude?
2: Right. Well, I would have let Ron do that. Uncle Ron?
0: I did end up saying no because I'm like, you know, I love you guys and I love you and you're great, but you have a kid and you have grandchildren I cannot take that from them. And, you know, yes, I am here for you now, but your son has been in your life since your son was born. And I cannot do that to your kid.
2: I mean, but if they're estranged.
0: No matter what's going on now, it was a strange thing. I said, regardless of what's going on now,
1: I'm willing to help
0: you.
2: Fair.
0: To the extent that I can help you. Mm-hmm. But I can't go any further. He ended up getting cancer, and he was dying, he decided to stop doing treatments and stuff like that because he's like, quality of life is not going to be there.
2: Well, Sauce,
0: and I don't want to live like that.
2: I like the call out saying you're definitely people-pleasing, but I appreciate you also saying you got to go back and at least investigate, have a conversation, and maybe even ask, because maybe now you could go back and say, hey, do you guys have anybody else that could possibly do this? Because if the answer is no, how do you back out if somebody has nobody else as an emergency contact besides the two elderly folks that are them too.
1: Do what we do to our parents. Tell them when we're not there, you have to hire help. That is what happens.
2: Buy a life alert.
1: So Saucy, get a life alert. I want to know. Hold on. What happened to Ron's house? Did he give it to the kids or who got it?
2: Oh, yeah.
0: He left it to his son and his son sold it.
1: He did.
0: And everything like that. Yep.
1: I was just wondering.
0: Because I told him, he's like, I'm going down tomorrow. Because I appreciate everything that you do, and I'm going down, and I'm changing my will, and I'm putting everything down, and everything's going to you. I'm like,
2: dang.
1: I
0: love you, but I cannot do that with a clear conscience.
1: There's also mental, you know, deterioration that goes on as you get older too, which involves your decision making. So I'm glad you did not allow
2: and
1: him.
2: And people are just petty.
0: But I love you, Ron. Ron and I, we would go out. He took my kids and I to the Walworth County Fair. That was
2: great. You named your kid after him.
1: Saucy,
2: what are you talking about?
1: He tried to give you a house. You don't have to explain how much he loved you guys. Okay, we get it.
0: Oh, and I loved him too. And my kids loved him. Wow. Oh, we went to the Racine Zoo, which if you've never been,
2: we get it.
1: He did all this for you, and you said no to the house. Real dumb. But
2: rude. Love you, Sauce.
0: Love you guys. Bye.
1: All right. Last but not least, Mike is in Waukesha. Let's see if he's got an old person who took him to the county fair and all these places.
2: Try to give him a house, maybe a mansion or a yacht.
1: I mean,
2: any old man try to sugar daddy you, Mike?
3: No, I got the opposite problem. I got grandparents that are older, and I think the wrong people are going to get all this stuff, but hey, it wasn't mine to begin with, so whatever.
1: Wait. What do you mean? Your grandparents?
2: Their grandparents are Ron, basically, trying to give the house away.
1: Yeah.
3: Oh, I don't know what they're going to do, but I gotta be careful what I say. I got people listening, you know what I mean?
2: Fair enough, Poppy, What's your advice, though?
3: I think being the emergency contact is fine. It's not like if they're on the deathbed, they have to decide whether they pull the plug or not. That emergency contact is just so that the hospital can call and say so-and-so is here.
2: That's a fair point.
3: I think they need to figure out who they're going to call or who they're supposed to call if they get contacted.
2: I guess I was thinking your power of attorney right away would be in the emergency contact. That's not the case.
3: That's in your will and everything else. Right. We just did a will, and we had to pick who gets to make all those calls and everything like that.
1: Surprise!
3: So that's like a legal thing.
1: Bulldog and Mike, I'm pulling the plug. You better hope to God nothing happens to you two.
3: Oh, I told her. I said, if I'm laying there, I said, rip that cord out. Ain't nobody got time to come sit and stare at me. I'm fine.
2: Chill. Claim the policy. That's what it's there for. Jesus.
3: Get your money, girl. Go have a good time. Buy that hot tub.
2: But
3: if you're the emergency contact, you're just the person to relay, hey, like Dolores is in the hospital, you know, I'm supposed to call you and tell you or whatever, you know.
2: Doris.
1: Or they don't have anybody, because I think about like one of my aunts if she didn't have her kids, like she has my cousins, but I don't, she's been divorced for 30 years. Yeah. Her ex-husband's dead. Like,
2: yeah.
1: If she didn't have kids, she would literally be in like assisted living alone, just waiting. Yep. I can't
2: that's,
1: even imagine.
2: That's a scary thought.
1: A lot of people.
2: Well, that's a lot of people.
1: A lot of people not having kids.
2: And thankfully, that's not our realities, but in a lot of cases, it is. And how do you go? Then maybe you do find a neighbor and go, that young man has been really helpful to us. Maybe he'd be willing to help us out in the greatest capacity. And you're about to go to them old 80-year-old elderly couple and go, actually, never mind.
3: Yeah, you need to go over there and clarify like what the expectation is if you get called.
2: Because I like that.
3: If they're saying, hey, I just need you to call my cousin, but he lives in, you know, Tennessee or whatever, and I can't always get a hold of them. So if you could just keep calling until you get a hold of them, that's one thing. But
2: well, they
3: I, don't
2: could
3: think
2: be.
3: I don't think they're asking for life or death decisions here. That'd be wild.
2: It might just be the neighbor to call the family until the family could get there and sit at the hospital. Like, we might be going too far ahead of this and getting all saucy and waiting for Ron's house.
3: Mm-hmm. Yeah.
2: We're not there yet. We're not there yet. Go back and find out.
3: And maybe they will leave them the house just because they were a nice person.
2: I do. Now you got two houses.
1: I want a house. Dang.
3: Yeah, for sure. Yeah. All right. Right on.
1: Love it. All right. Good advice,
3: Mike.
1: I'll
3: talk to you guys later.
1: Bye.
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4: Me not working hard. Yeah, right, picture that with a Kodak. Or better yet, go to Times Square, take a picture of me with a Kodak. Took my life from negative to positive, I just want y'all to know that. And tonight, let's enjoy life.

0: He tried to barge into the shower, dude.
1: This guy.
0: What a weirdo. So rude. What kind of man runs into the shower when I'm in there naked? I'll tell you who. Doug the dog.
1: Yeah, most men when their girl's in the shower, might go, you need any help in this?
0: Well, it's not like I've never showered. I mean, Doug, I've had him for almost 5 years.

0: 5 months now, dug the tripod, and it was really funny because normally when I'm showering, the bathroom door is closed because I have two teens and whatever, right? And just because it gets cold if the bathroom door is open, let's be real.
1: Yeah.
0: So yesterday, for some reason, I decided to shower in the middle of the day with the door open because the kids were gone and I was minding my own business. And I just started cracking up because all of a sudden I'm washing my hair and the shower curtain just goes flying open, and all I see is a little dog paw hit the shower curtain. Doug's face is now looking at me, but it's only the height of the tub, so his head's like laying on the side of the
1: like
0: tub.
1: Like a toddler would be, basically, yeah.
0: And he's looking up at me, his tail's up in the air, and his ears are popped up, and he's like, "What's up, Mom?
1: What you doing?"
0: And every time the water kind of hits him, he gets excited and tries to like get in the tub. I'm like, no, this isn't a game.
1: Oh, he was trying to take a shower. He was trying to get up in there with you.
0: Every time the water hit him, he's like, oh, playtime?
1: Oh, okay. What's that? What's that mist of joy in my face?
0: Oh my gosh, I couldn't stop laughing. I'm like, Doug, get out of the shower. And then he'd like leave and then he'd come back in and he'd hit the shower curtain open again with his paw. And
1: checking in.
0: I was dying. I was like, Doug, you have to let me take a shower. Stop. And then I'd shut the shower curtain, and then the shower curtain would go flying open again because Doug was trying to get in. It was so funny,
1: that
0: man.
1: That fool of a dog, man.
0: I was like, Doug, you're funny. And then it got quiet, and all of a sudden I just heard, like, basically a dog cutting the rug for, like, 3 minutes. Like, he had the zoomies.
1: Oh, he got the zoomies. I was
0: he
1: like,
0: got
1: cutting
0: the zoomies
1: rug.
0: Upstairs outside of the bathroom, so I heard him, like, up down the hall a bunch of times. I get out of the shower, and there's stuffies from Owen and Hudson's room everywhere.
1: Uh-oh.
0: Which means Doug, like, went psycho when I was in the shower. First he tried to get in, then he got the zoomies, then he tried to play with their stuffies. And then he gave up.
1: He was trying to warn you. He said, listen, Mom, you've got T-minus about 30 seconds before I start going diabolical on some things out here. You either let me in the shower or you get about the shower.
0: I wish I had my phone with me to film him trying to get... It was so funny just watching the shower curtain fly open and seeing nothing but like a paw and his little face going,
1: gotta get a waterproof otter box or something.
0: Hey, Mom, what's up? Hi. Look, he's just... He's so tired from the weekend. I don't know why.
1: He's a good boy. That's
0: such
1: why.
0: A good boy. So there you go. Doug the dog loves showers, everybody. He does like baths. He gets in it without, you know, giving me any trouble.
1: I mean, maybe it would help his skin. I know you said he likes shirts and whatnot and, you know, had little skin issues on the front end when you first got him. Maybe more showers with some oatmeal shampoo or something to help him out.
0: Yeah, but I take him outside and turn on the water and he's not interested. So go, you see what I mean? So I'll put a sprinkler.
1: Indoor shower dog only. He's bougie. You could tell he's bougie.
0: Yeah,
1: indoor shower dog only.
0: He's like, I am a human. 100%. Give me a break. All right. Well, coming up next, we have Am I the Jerk? And then this week, we have tickets to see Matt Rife.
1: Oh, that's right.
0: Yeah, Matt Rife coming to town.
1: You see what I did there?
0: A lot of people love Matt Rife. You want to go see him as the comedian? Well, we'll have that for you after Am I the Jerk, which is coming up next. Hold on, everybody.

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2: I still think you're a jerk.
1: You get to be our moral compass.
2: No, wait, you're a jerk.
1: It's time to find out. Am I the jerk?
3: Look what you did, you little jerk.
4: Dun, dun, dun. Am I the jerk for using AI or ChatGPT to write my wedding vows? You are, but okay.
5: Dang, fine. Son.
4: Allie and DZ, I'm getting married in October. And it's unbelievable I'm even writing into the show, but here I am.
5: Here we go.
4: My fiance made the decision that we should write our vows. And it's not that I don't love her and don't have a lot of things that I could say to her. Obviously, I do since we are getting married, but I really am shy and not that great with words.
5: I feel that. Okay, I feel that.
4: I don't want my love to have to come through on our wedding day through some speech I give in front of everyone. I feel like my love comes through in other ways, like gift giving, acts of service, and quality time.
5: Said I put a ring on it, didn't I? Dang, bro. What more do you want me to say?
4: He said it's so embarrassing expressing my personal feelings in front of a whole crowd. So I decided to use ChatGPT to write my vows. My fiance doesn't know. Am I the jerk? You know how you go into ChatGPT and you're like, yo, write
5: here's these parameters. Right.
4: Write, like, I could, you know what?
5: Write me a love song.
4: I'm going to write some to Doug right now in ChatGPT. Why the hell not, dude?
5: But
4: and
5: yeah,
4: I bet you I could come up with a whole thing. What do we think?
5: I get how ChatGPT works, right? Or how, you know, AI formats work, where you basically give it prompts and go, this is the person whose name I need you to include. Mm-hmm. These are my favorite qualities about them. This is what I want you to do for me, aka write me wedding vows that will take me 30 seconds to read, 2 minutes to read, whatever. And it'll prompt you and give you a whole little speech. You could even trim it up and say, no, change this, add that, ixnay on blat day and blah, blah, blah. But that's not giving any grade, bro. Come on,
4: no,
5: son. That's not
4: bad.
5: Giving any like true, genuine attention and love to the individual you're marrying. Even if the vows are stupid, short, and sweet, you at least wrote them yourself, right? Like, it's about the intention and the words that you create. I love how AI works. I hate how it's turning us into just kind of thoughtless individuals.
4: I agree.
5: We're using it for too much.
4: I agree with you here. How's this?
5: What?
4: My dearest Doug, from the moment you wagged your way into my heart, I just wrote all this on ChatGPT. From the way you wagged your way into my heart, you taught me that love is measured not in words, but in happy tail thumps, muddy paw prints, and unwavering loyalty. Today, I promise to always save you the comfiest spot on the couch. Even when you somehow manage to take up the entire thing, I promise to throw the ball one more time, even when you never actually bring it back. I vow to keep your bowl full, your belt. I mean, it wrote me 7 paragraphs of wedding vows in 30 seconds.
5: But it sounds so generic.
4: No, sounds good to me.
5: And you know, it sounds like
4: Dougie believes me.
5: It sounds like you could say this to almost any dog at the same time, bro. Like, I ain't heard nothing about his 3 legs yet or the love for t-shirts. It lacks personality. It lacks originality. And that's what I mean by that. Mm-hmm. Sure, it sounds amazing and it's going to come off, great. Mm-hmm. But then you could also read it for 4 other, 5 other, 6 other people in a room.
4: You could, because I could change out the words in this. Doug, you're my best friend. It could be like, John, you're my best friend,
5: my
4: favorite walking buddy, my greatest source of laughter, and the keeper of my heart.
5: I promise to save you the comfiest spot on the couch, even when you take it up all completely or whatever you said. Like, no, it's great. Sounds amazing. But that prompt is not going to give you the personal tailored touch that you, as the individual who knows the person you're marrying, is going to give you.
4: Somebody said, not the jerk. He has to at least put in his own clumsy way how he feels, and ChatGPT is only going to make it a little more eloquent,
5: If you were using it, say, writing your own words and then saying, hey, make this sound better.
4: Yeah.
5: Cool. You're not. You're saying, ChatGPT, write it for me.
4: Because it does it anyway. So why write out all this stuff when it already knows?
5: Gemini, write this for me. Mm-hmm. AI, whatever, write this for me. I think that's a shortcut, bro. You saying basically, AI, cater my relationship for me. What are you going to ask AI for next? When you should have kids? Where you should go to a date night next?
4: Yes.
5: How often when you should sell your house or buy your house or what?
4: Look,
5: like, come on. Hey, ChatGPT, should I get divorced? You going to live AI all your life then?
4: That's a lot of people's going to start doing that.
5: That's
4: now.
5: Sad,
4: and you know
5: bro.
4: That.
5: That's
4: people
5: sad.
4: Are doing it at work all the time to rewrite documents, to get ideas. We've seen it.
5: Rewriting is fine. When it's already written originally, that's a workaround. If you're using any actual artificial intelligence program to help you streamline your process after you've already gone through your process, I support that. If you're helping it change your process or if it's helping you just create your process, I can't support that. This is the created process right here. You're letting ChatGPT create your process for you.
4: All right. Well, is he the jerk for using AI to write his wedding vows? 414-533-1037. I'm going to go with jerk, even though people are saying not the jerk. On text,
5: yeah.
4: Because they're like, man, oh, somebody, Becca from the Brewer game, also West Dallas, she must have said hi to you.
5: Oh, she's a nurse. Yeah, said, she came up and said, hey.
4: I just got married last November, and I would be so mad if I found out my husband used AI.
5: I'd be bothered if it was used to update.
4: Then somebody below
5: update.
4: That said, DZ, I think you're going off the rails.
5: If it was used to update, cool. It's used to being written completely. That's wild.
4: Liz and Slinger said, before ChatGPT, we just used Hallmark to say what we couldn't. I mean... You did go get a card that expressed yourself not in your words. Why is that different?
5: I've also
4: You're not
5: always
4: wrong, Liz.
5: I've always disliked Hallmark because I've always preferred to write handwritten notes myself. Yes.
4: They're so nice though. All right.
5: I mean it works, but yes, no, I agree.
4: All right. You know what? We're gonna talk to you guys next.
1: You know how you're screaming at your radio with your opinion right now? The problem is, we can't hear you. So call or text Allie and DZ right now. That solves the problem. 414-533-1037. Talk soon.

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1: I still think you're a jerk.
0: You get to be our moral compass.
1: No, wait, you're a jerk.
0: It's time to find out. Am I the jerk?
2: Look what you did, you little jerk.
3: Ooh, they want to know if they're the jerk for using AI to write their wedding vows. Naughty, naughty.
4: A little naughty, in my opinion.
3: Well, are they the jerks? We're going to start with, let's go to Alicia in Muskego this morning. People are going to surprise you, I think.
4: You think? Mm-hmm. Right, well, let's find out. Morning, Alicia.
3: Hey.
5: Good morning.
3: How are you?
5: I'm good. How are you?
3: Good. Jerk or not the jerk for using AI to write your wedding vows?
5: Not the jerk, and here's why.
4: Hold up.
5: I got married back in August.
3: Okay.
5: Not only did I use AI to write my own vows,
4: double hold.
5: But I also used it, my stepdad was my officiant, and I used it to write his speech, only because
3: Smart.
5: I am obsessed with Taylor Swift, and my husband is a huge Wu-Tang fan. I know nothing about Wu-Tang. My stepdad knows nothing about Taylor Swift, so
4: either.
5: I needed to get them in somehow, and it worked perfectly. It was the best idea I had.
4: A theme? Different. And if you already don't know some of the words, right? Like if you came, you know, reference 36 Chambers, right? Liquid Swords, you can't do none of that. If you can't talk about no love story or Travis and talk about the oak trees or whatever you want to say, it's not going to work, bro. It's not going to work. And then you're just going to sound stupid. Then they're sure.
3: Mm-hmm.
5: A lot of it too was like my own things.
3: Was her dad,
5: and my stepdad threw his own things in as well.
4: A little pizzazz.
5: But a big chunk of it was written. It was written by AI. So I'm gonna go with not the jerk.
3: I think about this all the time, like how much of our lives is scripted and we don't know it, like TV shows, reality shows, radio shows, not us obviously, know. But I'm just saying, like, how much of the world is scripted now, and
4: scripted.
3: We don't know it. We even politics gets so scripted. I'm saying, like, if you didn't know, like you didn't at her wedding, at Alicia's wedding, you didn't know AI wrote her dad's, you know, whole
4: basically his whole speech or their speech.
3: You would never know.
4: Thing. Alicia, did you need that to write and express your love? No, you just needed it and wanted it to help kind of with the theme of what you were going with. I get that. You didn't need that to say how much you loved your husband.
5: Right. No, it had nothing to do with how much I love him. And I mean, you know, AI, there's a lot what's going on with AI. I also use, as a special ed teacher, I use AI a lot to say, hey, take this entire eighth grade reading, bring it down to like a third grade comprehension level. So like,
4: that's great.
5: There's good and bad of AI as long as you're using it properly.
4: Fair enough. I think you use it properly, and even in your wedding setting, and you use it properly day by day.
3: Well, the amount of time it saves when you need to do something, a task at work, like write something, make a graphic, whatever, that changes everything. I mean, I would have sent it off to somebody. They would have made it. They would have made sure everything was okay. We're doing it all in like an app in 30 seconds.
4: Makes
3: you uncomfortable because we don't
4: go back
3: need
4: and
3: as
4: forth
3: many people, but we're being more efficient.
4: I know.
3: I don't have to waste my time emailing 7 people to get one thing.
4: Some people will argue that efficiency for sure, but I hear what y'all are saying. It works. It works. Yeah. And in your case, Alicia, it worked.
3: All right, thanks for calling.
4: Not the jerk.
5: Thanks. Have a good day, guys.
4: You too. Bye.
3: I love it that she was not afraid to come on and say, I used ChatGPT to write my dad's speech.
4: She stuck to her guns. Well, I get it. You know, you don't know Wu-Tang. You don't know Taylor Swift. Your dad's your officiant. You've got reason to use it.
3: Well, then you would want
4: your dad. Dude's just lazy.
3: Well, no, your dad should have written something about his relationship with you guys, but you didn't want that.
4: Fair.
3: So Alicia was just like,
4: I'm going to keep it on theme. I'm going to keep it on theme, so I'm going to write your script for you, Pops.
3: Yeah.
4: And then you can write your little pizzazz in there too.
3: Well, Megan's in West Dallas next, and I don't know how she's going to feel about the fact that Alicia did not write her own vows.
4: Ooh.
3: Well, yeah. Hey,
4: Megan.
3: Hey,
4: morning.
3: Megan.
6: Good morning.
3: Hi. Holla jerk or not the jerk?
6: I agree with Easy. I say jerk.
4: Thank you.
6: I don't think there's any problem with like Googling like how to write vows or like getting inspiration from like watching other people. You know, videos of other people's vows and stuff like that, but I just feel like that's just getting inspiration or like getting, you know, like when you're in school, how to write a persuasive speech, like figuring out like how do I start this, how do I end it, you know, stuff like that. But you're still writing like from the heart, like things you love about your partner or like, you know, what you promise to do for them in the future and stuff like that. So I don't know. I just feel like ChatGPT is like
4: the shortcut.
6: I do feel like I feel like it could come out sounding very generic, too.
3: Well, did you not hear my vows to Doug?
4: That's what I mean.
3: Yeah, they were amazing.
6: But no, I kind of agree with DZ that that did sound like it could have been for another dog.
3: Yeah, well, most vows could be for any husband if you don't know them. I mean, really.
4: Well,
3: yeah.
4: When you're not writing your own vows as is, you're just saying the generic, right? In sickness and in health, right? For better or for worse, you're doing the generic thing of saying that, the traditional vows. When you're writing your own vows, you're expected to write your own vows. You took the shortcut.
6: Yeah.
4: You did.
6: If you wanted to do, like, traditional vows like that, like, my husband and I got married in the church, and so, like, it was just, like, the traditional, like, you know, church vows and whatever, you know, whatever they say. We didn't do, like, actual
3: word
6: vows.
3: Well, what do you care? Like, you didn't even have any personalization, Megan. Well, who are you to talk?
6: No. My husband and I actually, like, wrote each other letters to read the morning of our wedding so that we didn't want to do them in front of everybody and with the church and stuff. It's just different how they did it.
4: You wrote love letters instead of vows.
6: We did write letters. So, yeah, we did write letters to each other, like, to read that morning, so.
4: Here's the thing. Some people do get performative anxiety and, like, I'm not about to read, you know, vows that I wrote from my heart, all personal and emotional in front of hundreds of people or 50 people, whatever it is, right? But you will read and recite the vows that the officiant will say, repeat after me.
3: Yeah.
4: That makes it a lot easier for some people. And if you can't do that, cool, but I'm still sticking to my guns. And,
3: dude,
4: like Megan said, jerk.
3: I love the person who texted in and said, what's the difference between giving someone a Hallmark card and having ChatGPT write your vows. They're both written for
4: Not much. That's why I don't like it. Yeah, I agree.
3: Oh my God, that was a great Hallmark text. Cards. Well, thank you for calling. Now we're split down the middle. So, I guess we'll find out which way we're going next.
4: Split.
6: Yeah.
3: All right, Megan, bye.
6: Bye.
4: Bye.
3: All right, so Alicia said not the jerk. Mm-hmm. Megan said jerk. Is he the jerk for using AI to write his vows?
4: We're about to find out.
3: Michelle is in Greenfield, formerly of Hartford.
4: Formerly Hartford, right?
3: Yeah, she moved. Hey, girl.
7: Good morning. Buenos dias,
4: Buenos
3: dias.
4: She even threw the Spanish baby in there.
3: Yeah, she did.
7: Well, of course, I had to for you, DZ.
4: Love, appreciate that, G.
3: Michelle.
7: You're welcome.
3: Good morning. Tell us,
7: good morning.
3: Not the jerk. You're the tiebreaker for using AI to write your vows.
7: I'm going not the jerk.
4: Let
7: me tell you why.
3: Because it's awesome.
7: So, I have just started using AI recently within the last 2 months.
3: Oh,
7: yeah,
3: now you're realizing the things it can do and the bad things it can do, right?
4: It can be great.
7: Correct.
3: It can be amazing.
7: Exactly. But he had to put some type of words in order to get to that vow.
3: That's true.
7: How do we know he's not good with words or expressing himself?
4: Is it something
7: like that, like a small speech?
4: He
7: wanted to make it really heartfelt.
3: Well,
7: and
3: you know what's funny?
7: I don't know.
3: Michelle, do you remember when those Hallmark cards would have themes across the top, like you're the one, or I can't do this without you? Like, they all had themes, and then the card went deeper into the theme. It's almost like putting your theme into ChatGPT and then it writing your vows based on that theme, much like a Hallmark card. And they're probably pulling from the same place as Hallmark cards pull from.
4: On paper, I just hate this, bro. It's not, without knowing how long he spent working on it, makes it feel like a cop-out to me.
3: Yeah.
4: Yeah.
7: No, I don't think so, because, you know, I mean, Allie, I know you'll back me on this. We've dated plenty of men. Sorry, no offense, Allie.
3: I'm not offended. I'm 40. It's fine. I would hope the list is long at this point. Anyway, I'm not a total loser.
7: exactly. That's why you got Doug. I know. By the way, I miss Doug. I need to see him again. You know, a lot of guys are not good with words, and maybe he just wants it to be that heartfelt for her. He's like at a loss. How do I make it good? How do I make her know that she's the one, which he knows and she knows she's the one, but make it really heartfelt. And he's just not good with words.
4: That
7: like
4: I
7: most
4: can
7: men.
4: Respect. And he doesn't
3: like
4: want to, bounce it off of anybody else and keep it personal.
7: Correct.
4: So he's doing it with a AI system rather than saying, hey dad, or hey buddy, hey cuzzo, brother, sister, whatever. Look at this for me.
3: It's going to give him confidence. And who's going to know?
7: Well, now we know.
4: All of us.
3: All of us. We're not invited, so who cares,
4: fair
3: man?
4: Enough.
3: Wow, not the jerk.
7: Yeah,
4: wow.
7: So, I mean, you got to give him credit for wanting to do a very heartfelt speech for her.
3: Yeah.
7: And again, guys suck at words. No offense, DZ. No, I mean, they do.
4: I'm good with words. It's okay.
3: I actually stand what I said. I think everybody does. I think we have a lot of communication issues between men and women right now.
4: Yeah, oh yeah.
3: I think men are just less vocal. I'm learning this having sons.
4: Yep.
3: They don't want want to talk about the details and go in depth as much. Analyze. They don't want me to repeat myself. But my female friends let me talk the same story seven times, you know?
5: We'll give you an eight, Allie.
3: Okay, thank you.
4: See?
3: Well, Michelle said not the jerk.
4: Not the jerk. That works out.
5: Nope. Have a great day, guys.
4: You too. Bye. Yeah.
3: Not the way we saw it going.
4: Not at all, dude. I mean, think about it. I wrote our vowels in Spanish, right? I reworded them, translated them. I didn't use any artificial intelligence. I used my own brain power to do that.
3: You didn't have it to use either.
4: Well, yeah, but I wouldn't have, right? And when I have to translate things today and day, I don't use, you know, artificial intelligence. Mm-hmm. It's something about just kind of giving up and letting it just do that for you. When you give up and let it do things for you, that's where I'm offended. Mm. When you use it to help you shape, all right, now we rocking.
3: Do I have to make my flower bouquets I give to people, or can someone else make that?
4: I mean, if you're handy, if you grow flowers,
3: some analogies. That's what I'm saying. People, yeah.
4: If you grow flowers, make your own bouquets. If you don't, go buy them.
3: Yeah.
4: If you can grow flowers, grow flowers.
3: I don't write speeches, so I went and got one at ChatGPT.
4: I guess
3: my reasoning.
4: Yeah, I'm not a stranger to writing speeches. That's just me.
3: Yeah, that's awesome. All right, well, we got to give away tickets to Matt Rife.
4: Mm-hmm.
3: He's coming to Fiserv Forum, and if you want to go, now's your chance. 414-533-1037. He's going to be here on November 7th. So, you know what? I'll take caller number, how about we'll go with 18?
4: Ooh.
3: 11 plus 7. I don't know where I got that.

0: So Talia is in Greenfield. Let's talk to her.
1: Morning, Talia.
0: Hey.
2: Hi, guys.
0: Hi, how you doing?
2: I'm doing great.
0: It's Monday.
2: How are you guys?
0: Well, it's Monday.
2: It is Monday.
0: You know what I mean? But it's July, so it still kind of feels like, you know, party summer.
1: Yeah, 100%.
0: Whatever.
2: Yeah, besides, you know, the air quality and all.
0: Oh, I know.
1: Ain't nobody worried about no air quality.
0: It sucks so bad.
2: I have asthma. I'm worried about air quality.
0: Okay, so because it stinks, and I can't stand the smell, and I get annoyed that I can only put the window down for 30 seconds before I go, Doug, time to roll it up.
1: Yeah. It isn't as bad as it has been, but it definitely ain't better. It's ebbing and flowing. It's going up and down, but it's getting slowly better.
0: For sure. Yep. Well, Talia, we haven't given away any tickets to see Matt Rife yet, so guess what? You're the first winner!
3: Epa.
2: Yes!
0: You're going to go see him at Fiserv Forum in November. He's going to be there November 7th, okay?
2: Perfect. Awesome. Thank you, guys.
0: Oh, you're welcome. All right. Well, somebody's going to be in touch, Talia. Have a good time at the show, okay?
2: Thank you. I appreciate it.
0: You're welcome. Bye.
1: Bye.
2: Bye.
0: Ah, we're going to have those all week long. All right.
1: Matt Rife fans out here, man.
0: Mm-hmm. Okay, coming up next, you taught me something new about English.
1: I did?
0: The guy whose Spanish is his first language.
1: I was going to say, what did I teach you about English?
0: Yeah, some random info that you retained about English. We're going to talk about it next. So, Kiss FM.

0: I just wanted to shout out the listener who got really angry on Facebook. I saw it. I need to comment. And said that they were caller 10 one day, and then we hung up on them. And I'm like, no. You might have been caller 10, but you weren't the winner. Like, they're convinced they were the winner. And and that they got caller 10, and then we hung up on them. And they're so sick and tired of Kiss doing this to them. I'm like, what the hell?
1: When have we ever said that you were caller 10 and actually winning? Did you not listen to what number we actually said?
0: Yeah, we'd have to say, you're caller 10 and you're the winner, click. Nobody, like, what?
1: Yeah.
0: So this woman's like, I'm never listening because you guys are screwing me. I'm like, no, you weren't the winner.
1: If you've always assumed that it's caller 10, it's because you and your brain have told you it's caller 10.
0: Yeah.
1: I couldn't tell you the last time we've said 10 as a number for winning. We usually go off the rails.
0: We're all over the place. Yeah.
1: What?
0: That's why I was like, no, you might have been caller 10, but you weren't the winner. I'm sorry, girl.
1: Are you thinking of a different radio station?
0: No. Like, she wrote it right on the Kiss page.
1: Girl, you tripping.
0: She got mad.
1: You big tripping, actually.
0: Telling you what. All right. So we need to talk about this English sentence you taught me about, because I didn't know.
1: Yeah, no.
0: Where'd you learn this?
1: I had no clue, bro. It's social media, of all the places. Uh-huh. Social media will randomly teach you something that you never knew about your life. Mm-hmm. And some teachers might have already known this phrase, right? But we're in summertime and kids ain't in school right now.
0: Tell me about
1: it. There's a sentence that uses all of the letters in the American alphabet, mm-hmm. right? Like A, B, C, D, all the way through X, Y, and Z. Mm-hmm. And the sentence is just so good. It's, the quick brown fox jumps over the lazy dog. Easy.
0: So that sentence has what, I guess, assume 26 letters?
1: That sentence uses, well, more than 26 letters, but it uses every single one of the letters in the English alphabet. And it's one that calligraphers use, right? So if you write things with your hands, if you've got penmanship, right? If you use, arguably, your hand to write anything with, tattoo artists probably got this sentence cemented as far as practicing, because it gives you the practice to use every single letter. And the reason it came across my videos is because I, for some reason, have a pen affinity. And I talk about pens with people that'll talk about pens with me.
0: Yeah.
1: And I got my favorite pens, the Sharpie gel pens, right? The S gels.
0: Yeah.
1: We'll never trade it for any other pen in the world.
0: Mm-hmm.
1: My algorithm picked up on that and now will randomly send me pen information.
0: I know. I get ads for things I don't need all the time. And I'm like, you heard me have one conversation.
1: Mm-hmm.
0: Like, I don't need that.
1: So it was some random pen shop that came up into my algorithm, and some dude was like, what's the one sentence that you write every time somebody asks you to, you know, test a pen out? Like a literal quill pen. Mm-hmm. Dude had like an OG pen. And the sentence was, the quick brown fox jumps over the lazy dog. That sentence alone has every single letter in the alphabet, so that gives you a look as to what every letter will look like when you write it.
0: I didn't know that.
1: Or it'll tell you if you got good penmanship or bad penmanship, too.
0: And I couldn't have answered if you had said, what sentence has every word in the alphabet? I'd be like, I have no idea. I would not have known that. I don't remember anyone ever teaching me that.
1: No, that's something I never learned. And I'm like, who retains this random information like
0: random.
1: That? I will hopefully retain it for the rest of my
0: teachers.
1: Life now. Well, teachers.
0: It's like how we have to learn our multiplication facts.
1: Yeah.
0: Have to retain them.
1: The trees, that's something I could never do. All the little mnemonic devices, stuff like that, like the pangrams.
0: Speaking of division, Hudson had the worst 2 years in math. Like, I'm talking anxiety, stress, and hated it, couldn't get caught up. And then I was like working on stupid things, like not stupid things, but basic things like multiplication facts. And I was like, dude, you're like, you know, in sixth grade. And then this summer we just did something and he divided right in front of me. He goes, it's like 12 divided by 3. And he started doing all this division.
1: And then he showed out.
0: And he goes, duh. And I go, dude, 6 months ago, you would have cried if I asked you that problem. Do you realize what you just did and how far you've come, dude? How much you've retained now in math and able to do other things?
1: That's something to be proud of.
0: Oh, I was so happy. I was like, thank God.
1: And you're retaining a lot of this information. And hopefully it goes with you later in life, G. I did not retain enough. I retained the Pythagorean theorem.
0: Yeah, I don't even know what that is.
1: Was the x is equal to the opposite of b plus or minus the square root of, was it like b squared minus 2ac all over 2a?
0: When, what would I need this for?
1: Exactly.
0: I don't even know what you're talking about.
1: Exactly. Random information.
0: So much dumb stuff in school.
1: The random information that we don't actually need that we retain, right? Versus the information that would have been useful that we were never even taught.
0: I will say the only good thing I retained from grade school, the only good thing, that's a lie, but one of the good things I retained was the planets and how to say them in order, which I only care about because then I know what order they are in the galaxy. So the way they like taught us Mercury, Venus, it was like a song, Earth, Mars, and Jupiter, Saturn. Like they taught us to it to like chant it. So that's fine. I could name the planets whoop-de-doo, but now I actually know what order they're in because that's how you sing it.
1: You know what's crazy?
0: I would never have known the closest one versus the farthest one. So now if I'm watching like, you know, Jeopardy and they're like, what's the farthest planet from the sun? I'm like, I know this because of the planets.
1: Yeah,
0: you know,
1: I never knew that song. That, yeah. Never knew that song, so I could never retain that song. Or the states. Did you do the states?
0: Oh, yeah. Alabama, Alaska, Arizona, that song.
1: I was never taught that song.
0: Everybody's
1: or the planet
0: in their car
1: song.
0: Singing right now.
1: Yeah, I was never taught either of them songs, so I feel like I got slighted out of some valuable information to retain because I don't think I can name all the planets in order or really in like a timely fashion or the states. I'm jealous of people that can knock that out the park like that, bro.
0: I mean, we can sing the states every day if you want.
1: Nah.
0: You know, oh, now you're out. Yeah, see,
1: we don't got to
0: in alphabetical order.
1: I don't got to do all that.
0: I can't sing them all anymore. I used to be able to. Okay, what's some random info that you retained? DZ found out the quick brown fox jumps over the lazy dog has every letter in the alphabet.
1: And I can still spell anti-disestablishmentarianism.
0: All right, 414-533-1037. We'll talk to you next.
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0: You're talking about random info you've retained, like that there's a sentence that uses every letter in the alphabet, DZ just taught me.
1: The quick brown fox jumps over the lazy dog. That sentence right there uses every letter in the English alphabet.
0: Mm-hmm. Angela just called and she said she didn't want to go on the air, but she said it's like when you get on a treadmill and you're not really doing anything but walking, but you're still like using your muscles. Like, we need to exercise our brain. It took me a second to understand where she was going. I was like, oh, right.
1: I get that.
0: We kind of need to do these things in school to keep our brain moving, but some of the stuff we learn is really strange.
1: The brain is a muscle, but at the same time, why did I need to memorize how to spell anti-disestablishment? I can't even pronounce it.
0: You're the only one who did. I did not. Thank God.
1: I passed that with flying colors.
0: Sarah's in Milwaukee. Let's pull her up. Hey, girl.
1: Hey, Sarah. Morning.
2: Hi. This is my first time actually reaching you guys, so I'm excited.
0: No way.
1: That's awesome. It's good to talk to you.
0: Well, hello. Welcome to the show, first time caller.
1: Hey, everybody.
2: Thank you.
0: What are you going to share with us? Random info you retained.
2: Well, random info is I'm a big astronomy fanatic. I love astronomy, about planets and everything.
0: Uh-huh.
2: And one thing I learned in grade school was the speed of light. And I often ask people, so I said, what do you think is the speed of light or in the universe? And they said, they don't know. It turns out that the speed of light is 186,000 miles per second.
1: 186,000 miles?

0: except that when I hit the switch, it's on. That's all I know. It's really freaking fast. That's what I know. And
1: somebody's lights be slower than others, Brent. Them lights need to turn green so I can go faster.
2: So it's like I said, I was like, I always ask people, I ask my sons, I have asked my partner, I have asked people, I said, what do you think is the speed of light? And they said, I really don't know. I said, actually, it's 186,000 miles per second. And every time my teacher asked that question, I popped it, I sort of like blurted it out because, you know, anything with the planets and everything, I'm excited about.
1: You're excited about it, yeah. That's your niche.
2: I'm a real big sci-fi fan. I love Star Wars. I'm a gamer. I like anything. I'm a space cadet. But
1: so you definitely got random information.
0: Well, Elizabeth from Wauwatosa texted, and we're talking about random things you retain. She said, the mitochondria is the powerhouse of the cell.
1: Yeah, buddy. Don't even get us started about the nucleus.
0: Look at us all being all smart over here. We're so smart.
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0: Is it too much to buy a new bra to fix my posture?
1: I'm not sure. I genuinely don't know.
0: You want to try with me, DZ?
1: Never purchased a bra and not interested in one either.
0: Well, they're not very comfortable, even though they're supposed to give you support and make you feel better. They're still a pain in our butt. Mm-hmm. I mean, pain in our boob.
1: I think I know what you're talking about, though. Like, yeah. Bras that help support posture, they sell basically like back braces that do the same thing. That isn't necessarily a bra. It's like a compression shirt, though.
0: Well, I have to tell you, it's the ads in my algorithm again.
1: Mm-hmm.
0: And maybe that's really what we should be talking about, is the ads that somehow find us and then we start considering all of our life choices, because there is this bra that keeps popping up, and because I watched the ad once,
1: now all of a sudden that's what it thinks you want to buy in your life. Yep.
0: It's like, do you need a posture fix? Wear this bra like Taylor Swift. It jerks your back upright, and then you have to stand tall. And I'm like, oh, I've always wanted to fix my posture. Maybe that bra will do it. And I'm like, yeah, right.
1: Yeah.
0: But I've considered it. Do you think it's crazy to use a bra to fix my posture, to force me to... It's like using a trainer around your waist.
1: Well, here's the thing. I'm already thinking that a bra is meant to support the front. So why not actually get something that supports the back as well? As somebody who's never worn a bra in my life, I feel like I have a little bit of enough experience with bras, right? Because my wife herself, something she's open about, she had a breast reduction back in the day, right?
0: Yeah.
1: In high school. Part of the reason was because she had to have a breast reduction, was because her boobs were so big, they were starting to affect her back and her posture. And a lot of people, women,
0: medical,
1: right, go through this medical endeavor. So a back brace that would maybe help with the support in the back is logical.
0: Yeah.
1: No? Is it not logical?
0: Yeah, because look at how I'm sitting. I'm kind of hunched over. That bra is designed to make you go like this. So it

0: pulls your shoulders back so that you're constantly sitting upright, which I can already
1: feel. And bras don't do that right now. No. Bras do not do that whatsoever right now.
0: No, all they do is give us a lift and sometimes a wire or something annoying underneath. And that's why when I got my boobs done, I was ecstatic. And I don't care who knows it, because I didn't have to wear a bra for like a year. It was amazing. Women know what I'm talking about. I was like, hallelujah. Yeah.
1: Here's
0: because
1: the thing.
0: When they start to fall, you want to lift them up. You want to cover your nipples. You have all these reasons that aren't even, that have nothing to do with support.
1: But it's for, I was going to say, it's for aesthetic and cosmetic. It's for fashion. It's not actually support. It's not meant to help or give you any relief, right?
0: I guess it's supposed to give you help, but whatever.
1: Well, but what is it helping with? Because as far as I understand it, added weight to your body is added stress. Bigger boobs means bigger, more weight.
0: True that.
1: That is more pressure on your back, on the rest of your extremities. When you think on action, you have to have an equal and opposite reaction. Big boobs equals back pain.
0: Mm-hmm.
1: Science. Mm-hmm. So you would think that to support the front, you should also support the back.
0: As should someone I have gotten boobs on my back?
1: No.
0: Kidding.
1: As someone that doesn't understand the dynamic of how bras are actually constructed, I would put one together logically that gives you the equal amount of support to relieve the stress of the front carry load that is the breast versus the back that is where the actual tension and stress and pain comes into. So the fact that bras already aren't supporting the back is diabolical.
0: It's crazy, right?
1: Mm-hmm.
0: Yeah, it's insane. But it's not. So I think I'm going to try it out.
1: I buy it. How much is it?
0: I don't know. That's a great question. And according to the ad, Taylor Swift used it, which means they're totally lying and going to take all my money.
1: 100%. Taylor Swift has never used this bra in her life.
0: Because I just keep buying crap online I don't need. You know what
1: I bought? I ain't going to hold you. Taylor Swift don't got back problems from her boobs.
0: You know what I bought? No, she doesn't, but she has amazing posture. Now, next time you see her, look.
1: She's got great posture.
0: I'm always like, damn, she's got good posture.
1: Yeah.
0: I'm like jealous of it.
1: I know my posture is terrible. And on it, if there was something like an actual back brace, something that I could wear that wasn't just metal rods across your back to support, because I've looked into this, how to correct your posture, how to, you know, help alleviate tension on your spine. You know, I got back issues, right? Sciatic nerve problems. Some of that stems from not having good posture, having knee issues or things that I've had surgery for already, right? So yeah, if I could wear something to help, I would.
0: I found out from an amazing trainer once that my back issues were coming from my weak butt. I never knew, like, I wasn't working my butt muscles. I wasn't doing squats or whatever, doing weights on my butt. So everything was, I was using my back to bend over to lift things, not my butt.
1: You were stressing your back out.
0: Nobody ever taught me that you're supposed to use your butt muscles and your legs to lift. I was using my mid.
1: You ain't never heard lift with your knees?
0: I've heard it.
1: It didn't make sense.
0: Please. I was trying to find out how much this bra is, but of course they want me to put my email in, so screw them.
1: Nah, boo. Back support them. Bra. Who's got it? Who owns it? Who's purchased it? It's got to be like $100. I'm thinking $100.
0: This is a posture jacket for $400? Miss me.
1: A posture jacket sounds good, though, because that's for your whole back rather than just like the top half of your back, because that's my problem.
0: $400? Get out of here.
1: I've got lower back issues. My upper back posture is genuinely pretty decent.
0: Mine's lower back. But that comes from my weak butt.
1: There it is.
0: You sure you don't got to work that tush?
1: Oh, no, I definitely got to work this tush. I ain't done a proper squat in a year now since surgery, G.
0: Dang.
1: Mm-hmm.
0: Well, I don't know. I may buy it. I got to find. I'm not buying if it's $400. Anna
1: I'll
0: from Milwaukee said a back brace is better. And Anna said it doesn't work. I tried it. Dang it. Never mind. Yeah, this stuff works.
1: As long as it's less than $150, I would genuinely buy it. Mm-hmm. If I was you, I would buy it. Less than $150, because I'm thinking like a Vicky Don't Tell Nobody's bra is at least 80 to 100, ain't it?
0: Maybe. What'd you guys buy last online? Because you know what I bought this morning? Because I didn't buy the bra. I keep thinking I want to buy it, but now Anna's convinced me not to. This morning I bought grout cleaner because that's what I needed at 5 a.m.
1: Grout cleaner?
0: Make it make sense. This is what I'm talking about with ads on the internet. For what?
1: Sometimes
0: from
1: they'll
0: the
1: get
0: grout
1: you.
0: In my basement that I'm never, it's going to sit there.
1: What was the last thing I bought
0: it's
1: online?
0: It's so stupid. The stuff I buy is so dumb.
1: I'm trying to think.
0: I'm telling you right now, dude. 414-533-1037. You'll figure it out. It'll be something dumb, I'm sure.
1: Mm-hmm.
0: Like me. That you don't need. All right, we'll talk to you next.
2: 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Well, the problem is, we can't hear you. So call or text Ali and DZ right now. That solves the problem. 414-533-1037. Talk soon.

0: DZ and I are picking out our bra sizes, and we're going to order them right now.
1: I'm a 38D. I don't need to know.
0: Shut up. No, you're not. You're way bigger than that. I thought I was like, no, every woman is. We always think we're smaller than we are. I remember for years I thought I was like a...
1: You said 38D. That sounded like a big size to me.
0: No, it's not, actually. For years I thought I was like a 36, you know...
1: For a man?
0: And then I was like, ended up being like a 42C when I was prop... That's what I'm saying.
1: So a 38D is not big?
0: No.
1: You think I'm bigger than a 38D?
0: No. You're only thinking of boobs. It's more than just boobs with a 38D. So much goes into it. Round. It's not only the cup you're thinking
1: of. If as a man, you think I'm a bigger cup than a 38D, I'm going to the gym regardless, because that sounded like a big cup to me. And you're like, no, you're bigger than that. I was like, oh, dang.
0: I'm not thinking about the D. I'm thinking about the 38. That's where I always go. I just
1: went with my bigger pant size.
0: No, we all buy bras that are way too small for us. We think we're smaller than we are, and none of us are.
1: I'll bet.
0: I was talking about how I'm going to maybe buy this bra that's supposed to fix your posture that keeps coming up in my feed. And Lisa in Maguanago said she tried it.
1: She bought it? The $200 bra?
0: Girl, how much was it?
2: It was a little over $200 after the sale price.
0: I bought
2: two of them.
1: Is it you bought the power bra or whatever it's called? Is that the one you bought, the official one?
2: I bought the power bra, and then I bought a second one, which was a power bra, but it was also a different version of it, and I didn't realize it was a different version. And it was like an inch shorter all the way around, so like my underboob hung out the whole time.
1: So the power bar is the brand, apparently, right?
2: I don't know.
0: That's
2: what
0: I mean.
2: I'm still waiting to get my return.
1: I'm still waiting to get my replacement.
0: Yeah, but, because you spent $200. Wait, why'd you buy the second one? Had you already used the first one and
1: did you like it? Right.
2: I had already used the first one. I really like it. I wear them every day. The quality is okay. They pill a lot, which surprises me for spending that kind of money. And when I contacted them about why is this pilling for this $200 bra, they're like,
0: you're
2: not washing it. You're not washing it correctly. I'm like, what?

0: That's weird. How are you going to tell me how I'm watching something incorrectly?
1: I mean, I'm not beating it on a rock or something outside. Right. It's going in a gentle cycle with the rest of my stuff.
2: But, right. Yeah.
1: I like it.
2: So
1: their
2: wait.
1: Their support is tough.
0: What's in it?
2: So it pulls your back, basically your shoulders back by attaching all the way around and then coming back in the front. Is that right?
1: A little bit. It is not going to fix your posture.
2: Oh.
0: Okay. So that was the main question, though. Is it actually going to help with my posture, though?
1: It does. Okay. So the first time I wore it, it really dug into my armpits. And I'm thinking that was it trying to correct my posture. So it took a little bit for that digging into your armpits to go away. But after that, I do like it. I really do. I'm just still waiting for my second one after 2 months of trying to get it replaced. So just their customer support is kind of bad.
2: Okay, so basically,
0: they're a newer company.
2: You ordered one, you liked it enough to order a second, but you're telling me it's not going to fix my posture, so don't bother.
1: I think it'll help. Will it fix
0: again?
1: No.
2: Okay, well, that's fair.
0: It's not like a copper fit bra or anything, but it's got patented tension fabric, apparently.
1: I have a copper fit. It is much nicer than a copper fit.
0: Wow.
2: I don't even know what you guys are talking about. What's a copper fit? I don't even know what that means.
0: Copper fit, like the brand copper fit?
2: I have no clue. I've never even heard of it.
0: Oh.
2: No clue.
0: Huh.
1: It is much nicer than the copper fit. And it is good looking. So, I mean, you can wear it just with leggings. And
2: the bra?
0: Oh, like aesthetically, it looks like a top. It looks more like a crop top.
2: Like
0: I can tell.
2: Sports bra?
1: Right. It's definitely a sports bra.
2: You could wear it to the gym and stuff.
0: That's cool.
1: Yeah.
2: That's probably why they had that's why they had the shots of Taylor in it, because she probably worked out in them in order to get her posture right when she was learning her dances and stuff. Oh my gosh.
0: This is fun.
1: Just don't try to put it on if you're wet, because you'll be stuck with the
0: DZ, it's like a wetsuit.
2: Don't put on your bra when you're wet.
0: Don't put my that was my problem. Nah. I was putting my bra on wet.
2: Solved it.
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it. Say, I got drive, I don't need a car. Money really all that we fiending for. I'm doing things they ain't seen before. Fans ain't dumb, but extreme is all. I'm a demon lord. Fall off what? I ain't seen the horse. 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
0: Like Anakin from Waukesha. 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
3: Oh! 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
2: I still think you're a jerk.
1: You get to be our moral compass.
2: No, wait, you're a jerk.
1: It's time to find out. Am I the jerk?
3: Look what you did, you little jerk.
4: Dun, dun, dun. Am I the jerk for using AI or ChatGPT to write my wedding vows? You are, but okay.
5: Dang,
4: fine.
5: Son.
4: Allie and DZ, I'm getting married in October. And it's unbelievable I'm even writing into the show, but here I am.
5: Here we go.
4: My fiance made the decision that we should write our vows. And it's not that I don't love her and don't have a lot of things that I could say to her. Obviously, I do since we are getting married, but I really am shy and not that great with words.
5: I feel that. Okay, I feel that.
4: I don't want my love to have to come through on our wedding day through some speech I give in front of everyone. I feel like my love comes through in other ways. Like gift giving, acts of service, and quality time.
5: Said I put a ring on it, didn't I? Dang, bro. What more do you want me to say?
4: He said it's so embarrassing expressing my personal feelings in front of a whole crowd. So I decided to use ChatGPT to write my vows. My fiance doesn't know. Am I the jerk? You know how you go into ChatGPT and you're like, yo,
5: here's these parameters. Right.
4: Right. Like I could, you know what?
5: Write me a love song.
4: I'm going to write some to Doug right now in ChatGPT. Why the hell not, dude?
5: But
4: and
5: yeah,
4: I bet you I could come up with a whole thing. What do we think?
5: I get how ChatGPT works, right? Or how, you know, AI formats work where you basically give it prompts and go, this is the person whose name I need you to include. Mm-hmm. These are my favorite qualities about them. This is what I want you to do for me, aka write me wedding vows that will take me 30 seconds to read, two minutes to read, whatever. And it'll prompt you and give you a whole little speech. You could even trim it up and say, no, change this, add that, ixnay on black day and blah, blah, blah. But that's not giving any grade, bro. Come on, son. That's not giving any like true, genuine attention and love to

0: the individual you're marrying, even if the vows are stupid, short, and sweet, you at least wrote them yourself, right? Like, it's about the intention and the words that you create. I love how AI works. I hate how it's turning us into just kind of thoughtless individuals.
1: Mm-hmm. I agree.
0: We're using it for too much.
1: I agree with you here. How's this?
0: What?
1: My dearest Doug, from the moment you wagged your way into my heart, I just wrote all this on ChatGPT. From the way you wagged your way into my heart, you taught me that love is measured not in words, but in happy tail thumps, muddy paw prints, and unwavering loyalty. Today, I promise to always save you the comfiest spot on the couch. Even when you somehow manage to take up the entire thing, I promise to throw the ball one more time, even when you never actually bring it back. I vow to keep your bowl full, your belt. I mean, it wrote me 7 paragraphs of wedding vows in 30 seconds.
0: But it sounds so generic.
1: No, sounds good to me.
0: And you know, it sounds like
1: Dougie believes me.
0: It sounds like you could say this to almost any dog at the same time, bro. Like, I ain't heard nothing about his 3 legs yet or the love for t-shirts. It lacks personality. It lacks originality. And that's what I mean by that. Mm-hmm. It sounds amazing and it's going to come off, oh, great. But then you could also read it for 4 other, 5 other, 6 other people in a room.
1: You could, because I could change out the words in this. Doug, you're my best friend. It could be like, John, you're my best
0: friend,
1: my favorite walking buddy, my greatest source of laughter, and the keeper of my heart.
0: I promise to save you the comfiest spot on the couch, even when you take it up all completely or whatever you said. Like, no, it's great. Sounds amazing. But that prompt is not going to give you the personal tailored touch that you, as the individual who knows the person you're marrying, is going to give you.
1: Somebody said, not the jerk. He has to at least put in his own clumsy way how he feels, and ChatGPT is only going to make it a little more eloquent, honestly.
0: If you were using it, say, writing your own words and then saying, hey, make this sound better.
1: Yeah.
0: Cool. You're not. You're saying, ChatGPT, write it for me.
1: Because it does it anyway. So write out all this stuff when it already knows?
0: Gemini, write this for me. Mm-hmm. AI, whatever, write this for me. I think that's a shortcut, bro. You saying basically, AI, cater my relationship for me. What are you going to ask AI for next? When you should have kids? Where you should go to a date night next? Mm-hmm. Yes. How often when you should sell your house or buy your house or what? Look, like, come on. Hey, ChatGPT, should I get divorced? You going to live AI all your life then?
1: That's a lot of people's going to start doing that now. Sad, and you know, bro. That. People are doing it at work all the time to rewrite documents, to get ideas. We've seen it.
0: Rewriting is fine. When it's already written originally, that's a workaround. If you're using any actual artificial intelligence program to help you streamline your process after you've already gone through your process, I support that. If you're helping it change your process, or if it's helping you just create your process, I can't support that. This is the created process right here. You're letting ChatGPT create your process for you.
1: All right. Well, is he the jerk for using AI to write his wedding vows? 414-533-1037. I'm going to go with jerk, even though people are saying not the jerk on text.
0: Yeah.
1: Because they're like, man. Oh, somebody, Becca from the Brewer game, also West Dallas, she must have said hi to you.
0: Oh, she's a nurse. Yeah. She came up and said, hey,
1: I just got married last November and I would be so mad if I found out my husband used AI.
0: I'd be bothered if it was used.
1: Then somebody
0: to
1: below
0: update.
1: That said, DZ, I think you're going off the rails.
0: If it was used to update, cool. It's used to being written completely. That's wild.
1: Liz and Slinger said, before ChatGPT, we just used Hallmark to say what we couldn't. I mean, you did go get a card that expressed yourself not in your words. Why is that different?
0: I've also always
1: wrong, Liz.
0: I've always disliked Hallmark because I've always preferred to write handwritten notes myself. Yes.
1: They're so nice, though. All right.
0: I mean, it works, but yes. No, I agree.
1: All right. You know what? We're going to talk to you guys next.
2: Call or text Ali and DZ right now. 414-533-1037.

0: Yeah. A little naughty, in my opinion.
1: Well, are they the jerks? We're going to start with, let's go to Alicia in Muskego this morning. People are going to surprise you, I think.
0: You think? Mm-hmm. All right, well, let's find out. Morning, Alicia.
1: Hey.
2: Good morning.
1: How are you?
2: I'm good. How are you?
1: Good. Jerk or not the jerk for using AI to write your wedding vows?
2: Not the jerk, and here's why.
0: Hold on.
2: I got married back in August.
1: Okay.
2: Not only did I use AI to write my own vows, but I also used it. My stepdad was my officiant, and I used it to write his speech only because
1: Smart.
2: I am obsessed with Taylor Swift, and my husband is a huge Wu-Tang fan. I know nothing about Wu-Tang. My stepdad knows nothing about Taylor Swift.
0: Either.
2: I needed to, like, I needed to get them in somehow, and it worked perfectly. It was the best idea I had.
0: A theme, different. And if you already don't know some of the words, right? Like if you came, you know, reference 36 Chambers, right? Liquid Sword, you can do none of that. If you can't talk about no love story or Travis and talk about the oak trees or whatever you want to say, it's not going to work, bro. It's not going to work. And then you're just going to sound stupid. Then they're sure.
1: Mm-hmm.
2: A lot of it too was like my own things.
1: Those are dad,
2: and my
1: though.
2: Stepdad threw, he threw his own things in as well.
0: A little pizzazz.
2: But a big chunk of it was... Written. It was written by AI, so I'm gonna go with not the jerk.
1: I think about this all the time, like how much of our lives is scripted and we don't know it, like TV shows, reality shows, radio shows, not us, obviously, know, but I'm just saying, like, how much of the world is scripted now, and
0: scripted.
1: We don't know it. We even politics gets so scripted. I'm saying, like, if you didn't know, like you didn't at her wedding, at Alicia's wedding, you didn't know AI wrote her dad's, you know, whole
0: basically his whole speech or their speech.
1: You would
0: but
1: never
0: here's the
1: know.
0: Thing, Alicia, did you need that to write and express your love? No, you just needed it and wanted it to help kind of with the theme of what you were going with. I get that. You didn't need that to say how much you loved your husband.
2: Right. No, it had nothing to do with how much I love him. And I mean, you know, AI, there's a lot with going on with AI. I also use, as a special ed teacher, I use AI a lot to say, hey, take this entire eighth grade reading, bring it down to like a third grade comprehension level. So like,
0: that's great.
2: There's, there's good and bad of AI as long as you're using it properly.
0: Fair. Fair enough. I think you used it properly and even in your wedding setting, and you use it properly day by day.
1: Well, the amount of time it saves when you need to do something, a task at work, like write something, make a graph, whatever, that changes everything. I mean, I would have sent it off to somebody. They would have made it. They would have made sure everything was okay. We're doing it all in like an app in 30 seconds.
0: That's where my,
1: makes you uncomfortable because we don't
0: back
1: need
0: and
1: as many
0: forth
1: people,
0: we're
1: but,
0: taking,
1: it,
0: yeah.
1: but we're being more efficient.
0: I know.
1: I don't have to waste my time emailing 7 people to get one thing.
0: Some people will argue that efficiency for sure, but I hear what y'all are saying. It works. It works. Yeah. And in your case, Alicia, it worked.
1: All right, thanks for calling.
0: Not the jerk.
2: Thanks. Have a good day, guys.
0: You too. Bye.
1: I love it that she was not afraid to come on and say, yeah, I used ChatGPT to write my dad's speech.
0: She stuck to her guns. Well, I get it. You know, you don't know Wu-Tang. You don't know Taylor Swift. Your dad's your officiant. You've got reason to use it.
1: Well, then you would want
0: Dude's just lazy.
1: Well, no, your dad should have written something about his relationship with you guys, but you didn't want that.
0: Fair.
1: So Alicia was just like,
0: I'm going to keep it on theme.
1: Too,
0: I'm going to keep, she was just like, I'm going to keep it on theme. So I'm going to write your script for you, pops.
1: Yeah.
0: And then you can write your little pizzazz in there too.
1: Well, Megan's in West Dallas next, and I don't know how she's going to feel about the fact that Alicia did not write her own vows.
0: Ooh.
1: Well, yeah. Hey,
0: Megan.
1: Hey,
0: morning.
1: Megan.
3: Good morning.
1: Hi. Holla jerk or not the jerk?
3: I agree with Easy. I see jerk.
0: Thank you.
3: I don't think there's any problem with like Googling like how to write vows or like getting inspiration from like watching other people, you know, videos of other people's vows and stuff like that. But I just feel like that's just getting inspiration or like getting, you know, like when you're in school, how to write a persuasive speech, like figuring out like how do I start this, how do I end it, you know, stuff like that. But you're still writing like from the heart, like things you love about your partner or like, you know, what you promise to do for them in the future and stuff like that. So I don't know. I just feel like ChatGPT is like
0: the shortcut.
3: I feel like it could come out sounding very generic too.
1: Well, did you not hear my vows to Doug?
0: That's what I mean.
1: Yeah, they were amazing.
3: But kind of agree with DZ that did sound like it could have been for another dog.
1: Yeah, well, most vows could be for any husband if you don't know them. I mean, really.
0: Well,
1: yeah.
0: When you're not, and when you're not writing your own vows as is, you're just saying the generic, right? In sickness and in health, right? For better or for worse. You're doing the generic thing of saying that, the traditional vows. When you're writing your own vows,

0: You're expected to write your own vows. You took the shortcut.
1: Yeah.
0: You did.
1: Like, if you wanted to do, like, traditional vows like that, like, my husband and I got married in the church, and so, like, it was just, like, the traditional, like, you know, church vows and whatever, you know, whatever they say. We didn't do, like, actual written vows.
2: But what do you care? Like, you didn't even have any personalization, Megan. Well, who are you to talk?
1: No.
2: My
1: husband and I actually, like, wrote each other letters to read the morning of our wedding, so that we didn't want to do them in front of everybody and with the church and stuff. It's just different how they did it.
0: You wrote love letters instead of vows.
1: We did write letters. So yeah, we did write letters to each other, like, to read that morning. So
0: here's the thing: some people do get performative anxiety and, like, I'm not about to read, you know, vows that I wrote from my heart, all personal and emotional, in front of hundreds of people or 50 people, whatever it is, right? But you will read and recite the vows that the officiant will say, repeat after me.
2: Yeah,
0: that makes it a lot easier for some people. And if you can't do that, cool. But I'm still sticking to my guns. And
2: dude,
0: like Megan said, jerk.
2: I love the person who texted in and said, what's the difference between giving someone a Hallmark card and having ChatGPT write your vows? They're both written for
0: you. Not much. That's why I don't like it. Know? Yeah, I agree.
2: Oh my God, those are great Hallmark cards. Well, thank you for calling. Now we're split down the middle. So, I guess we'll find out which way we're going next.
0: Split.
1: Yeah.
2: All right, Megan, bye.
1: Bye.
2: All right, so Alicia said not the jerk. Mm-hmm. Megan said jerk. Is he the jerk for using AI to write his vows?
0: We about to find out.
2: Michelle is in Greenfield, formerly of Hartford.
0: Formerly Hartford, right?
2: Yeah, she moved. Hey, girl.
3: Good morning. Buenos dias, baby.
0: Buenos dias.
2: Buenos dias.
0: She even threw the Spanish baby in there.
2: Yeah, she did.
3: Well, of course I had to for you, DZ.
0: Love, appreciate that, G.
2: Michelle.
3: You're welcome.
2: Good morning. Tell us,
3: good morning.
2: Not the jerk. You're the tiebreaker for using AI to write your vows.
3: I'm going not the jerk.
0: Let me
3: tell you why.
2: Because it's awesome.
3: So, I have just started using AI recently within the last 2 months.
2: Oh, yeah, I know. Now you're realizing the things it can do and the bad things it can do, right?
0: It can be great.
2: It can be amazing.
3: Exactly. But he had to put some type of words in order to get to that vow.
2: That's true.
3: How do we know he's not good with words or expressing himself?
0: Is it something
3: like that, like a small speech
0: he
3: wanted to make it really heartfelt?
2: Well,
3: and
2: you know what's funny? Michelle, do you remember when those Hallmark cards would have themes across the top, like you're the one, or I can't do this without you. Like, they all had themes, and then the card went deeper into the theme. It's almost like putting your theme into ChatGPT and then it writing your vows based on that theme, much like a Hallmark card. And they're probably pulling from the same place as Hallmark cards pull from.
0: On paper, I just hate this, bro. It's not, without knowing how long he spent working on it, makes it feel like a cop out to me.
2: Yeah.
3: No, I don't think so, because, you know, I mean, Allie, I know you'll back me on this. We've dated plenty of men. Sorry, no offense, Allie.
2: I'm not offended. I'm 40. It's fine. I would hope the list is long at this point. Anyway,
3: okay.
2: Not a total loser.
3: Exactly. That's why you got Doug. I know. By the way, I miss Doug. I need to see him again. So, you know, a lot of guys are not good with words, and maybe he just wants it to be that heartfelt for her. He's like at a loss. How do I make it good? How do I make her know that she's the one, which he knows and she knows she's the one, but make it really heartfelt? And he's just not good with words.
0: That,
3: like,
0: I
3: most
0: can respect.
3: Men.
0: And he doesn't
2: like
0: want to bounce it off of anybody else and keep it personal.
3: Correct.
0: So he's doing it with a AI system rather than saying, hey, dad, or hey, buddy, hey, cuzzo, brother, sister, whatever, look at this for me.
2: It's going to give him confidence. Yeah. And who's going to know?
3: Well, now we know.
0: All of us.
2: And we're not invited, so who cares, man? Wow, not the jerk.
3: Yeah, I mean, you got to give him credit for wanting to do a very heartfelt speech for her.
2: Yeah.
3: And again, guys suck at words. No offense, DZ. They do.
0: I'm good with words. It's okay.
2: I actually stand what I said. I think everybody does. I think we have a lot of communication issues between men and women right now.
0: Yeah, oh yeah.
2: I think men are just less vocal. I'm learning this having sons.
0: Yep.
2: They don't want to talk about the details and go in depth as much.
0: They're analyzed.
2: They don't want to me to repeat myself. But my female friends let me talk the same story 7 times, you know?
3: We'll give you an eight, Allie.
2: Okay, thank you.
0: See?
2: Well, Michelle said not the jerk.
0: Not the jerk. That works out.
3: Nope. Have a great day, guys.
2: You too.
0: Bye. Yeah.
2: Coming up this week on Allie and DZ.
4: 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Matt Rife here.
2: We're sending you to see a comedian.
0: Not any comedian, Matt Rife.
2: Not everybody's funnier than us.
0: And he might

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1: Getting back to it on a Monday. Sometimes the motivation isn't always there first thing.
0: But if you're working, I'm right here with you. You got this.
2: I'll do it. 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You know why? 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
0: Ooh, happy birthday month. I love that. Birthday month. 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
1: It's Brew. And hey, Carrie, do you think manifesting works?
2: I don't think so. I don't know. I don't want to believe that that's true.
1: I don't know. A bunch of experts say these habits actually work. So, like, keeping your vibes high, visualizing the goal, trusting yourself, and taking chances is basically what'll make the dream work. See, I've been doing this wrong. I just been in the studio whispering, free iced coffee on this Monday, just waiting for it to manifest itself. What did you say?

0: question he's been dying to ask you. I'm just asking with Brew.
1: Natalie, what's up? It's Brew. What was the craziest lie you told for a friend?
2: Oh, one time I had to literally create and memorize an entire timeline because we had so many little white lies just like interwoven into our lives.
1: Oh,
2: we
1: yeah.
2: We had to like make a spreadsheet.
1: If we get separated, we have to tell the same story. Okay, August 3rd, this is what happened.
2: Exactly. Really, we are pragmatic.
1: And eventually you end up believing it because you know what? It's like you go over it enough times. That's just the story. That is what happened.
2: Yep, that is actually part of the problem, and that's the, like, after story, you know?
1: Yeah. We're going to be fun in the retirement homes one day. I got a story for you.
2: Oh, yeah.
1: Craziest lie you told for a friend. Let me know today at The Brew Show.
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2: What's going on, Logan? What was the craziest lie you told for a friend?
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It's 11. And what's up? It's

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1: Yeah, what's up today? It's Brew. Hey, Megan, what was the craziest lie you told for a friend?
2: Ooh, one time I pretended to be my friend's boss, like to get them out of the dinner. Like I made a phone call, and the boss is a dude.
1: Oh,
2: so
1: how'd that voice go?
3: Hello.
1: Whoa.
2: Sharon. I know, right?
1: That's great.
2: I
1: just sat up straight when you did. I'm like, oh, I got to get back to work.

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1: No, it's to the point where people are saying, like, claim your OG Audrey fan tickets now.
0: I've seen that.
1: What's your, like, pitch to those that are thinking about hopping on the bandwagon?
0: You might love my music. You might not like everything about me, but I think you'll like the music.
1: That's great.
0: That's the pitch.
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1: Yeah, you know the bougie store Erewhon? They're selling something now called Sacred Water for $12. What's up? It's Brew. For $12, it better be a water and then like a buzz ball at the bottom of it.
2: My

0: The feel-good story you didn't know you needed. Here's all the feels.
1: What's going on today, Emma? All right, hit us with your good news.
2: I moved to a new city.
1: Oh, yeah?
2: Recently? Yeah, and it's been great.
1: Amazing. It's always exciting, nerve-wracking, but still exciting, right?
2: Yeah, it was really scary. I was like, oh, my God. Everybody's like, what are you, crazy? Like, why are you moving so far?
1: Yeah.
2: And I was like, you know what? I want a life change.
1: You gotta do it now. I guess you could do it anytime, but yeah, it's always good to take a chance.
2: It's the end of my 20s. I'm like, if I'm gonna do it, I'm gonna do it. If not, I'm never gonna do it.
1: That's so true. Oh, and you got to make new friends and everything. And like, it's scary, but exciting. You'll get to, you know, cross paths with people you never thought you would.
2: Yeah.
1: You got me fired up and inspired to travel. That's giving us all the feels today. And let me get you today's quote. The people who are meant for your life won't make you question whether you belong in it.
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I bet. Say I got drive, I don't need a car. 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I'm doing things they ain't seen before. 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I'm a demon lord. Fall off what? I ain't seen the horse. Called your bluff, better cite the source. Fame ain't something that I need no

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1: Okay, here's a non-wedding Taylor and Travis story. 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

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It's Bruise Beats, number 4.

Okay, a non-wedding Taylor and Travis story. Turns out they've added a dog to their family secretly over a year ago. It's reportedly a fluffy white Samoyed dog. 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I can't.

0: Here is your That's Crazy news story of the day. I don't know if this is for like a Guinness World Record. I kind of hope it was. An Idaho man ran a marathon wearing 125 t-shirts.
1: That's crazy.
0: Like, why? Honestly, I think the real marathon is laundry day after the race.
2: Look, if you had one shot, one opportunity,

Uh-oh, Zendaya catching a little bit of heat because her premiere dress for The Odyssey was flown from Paris to London on its own private jet. Fashion is pretty wild. Like, that dress has traveled farther in one day than most of us have the entire year.

fans a first look at a huge lineup for Avengers Doomsday, the next one in the franchise. At this point, it's easier to list who's not in these movies. So many characters are part of this one.

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The store Zara is now selling something called wrinkle effect jeans for women that look like they've been balled up on the floor of your bedroom for a month. Ladies, save you some money. I got about 20 pairs of pants actually balled up on my bedroom floor. If that's what you're looking for, I'll be your wrinkled pants dealer. Don't worry about it.

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0: One date, one story, one big decision. 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
1: Caitlin, your situation's a fun, or maybe not fun one. You got an issue with your partner's family and emojis. What is it?
2: Yeah, I mean, I like him so much, but the one thing that's starting to scare me is since we've been dating for a few months, things have been really going good. He's already added me to his family's group chat.
1: Oh.
2: That's so I was surprised by that. His mom is now sending me good morning messages. His aunt comments on my outfit. Grandma's chiming in.
1: And oh, grandma's in the group chat.
2: Every day. Yeah.
1: They got her an iPhone?
2: Yeah, they do. They got her the latest.
1: Whoa.
2: So I guess I'm a little stumped. I don't know if it's sweet that I'm included or is this moving way too fast?
1: Wow. You know, on paper, this sounds really sweet until I can imagine getting 8 good morning with a bunch of heart emoji text before you even like had coffee. That's where it gets to be a bit much. And after only a few months, it's almost like feels less like acceptance and more like you've been adopted or something. It's kind of funky.
2: Exactly. Yeah.
1: Did he even ask if you were okay with being added or did you just wake up one day with 17 unread messages?
2: That's exactly what happened straight away. Wake up.
1: Okay. All right. Well, listen, I don't know. Consent matters, even for family group chats, I feel like. And that's a weird thing to just toss you into, especially if you haven't even met everybody. And, you know, it's like we'll get more feedback from our listeners. They're really good about deciding if you should love them or list them. And we'll let you know tomorrow.
2: All right. Thank you.
1: Harmless or almost love bomby? What do you think? 1-888-970-4278. We got to decide if she should love them or list them.
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2: 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I'm Susie Welch. 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
0: Heelys?
1: Yeah. 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
0: And the job hunt starts today. 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

0: 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We're definitely not pushy. 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

didn't know the old Posty was going to come out at the FIFA World Cup finals. That performance with Sway Lee singing Sunflower, I love that. He was in the cowboy boots, those Wrangler butts. 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

Tame Impala with Jenny, the Dracula remix. Oh, my. I don't know if you heard the news. Wow. 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

I bet. Said I got drive, I don't need a car. 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
2: 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Thomas Jefferson tried them. 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

Taylor Swift with I Knew It, I Knew You, 103.7 Kiss FM. My name's Sonic. Hey, Matt Rife, one of the best comedians out right now. Yeah, we're going to get you tickets tomorrow morning at 7:45.

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Yeah, we need another co-host. 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

Bruno Mars, Risk It All. 80 new foods at the Wisconsin State Fair coming up starting on the 6th, including Ellsworth Cooperative Creamery. They're the gold standard in cheese curds. I'm going to have to get some of those. 103.7 KISS FM. Yeah.

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1: I do. 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We'll want it. 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